It's called La Catedral, the Cathedral, from Paraguayan composer Agustin Barrios and performed by West Australian guitarist Craig Ogden. That's for you, Jeremy. Say I'm on a very chatty interstate train. I need to concentrate. I've got a deadline. And ABC Classics, your best friend forever today. Should be every day, shouldn't it, Gemma? 0437 236 777 if you want to message me. The other day, I played you this by Tchaikovsky. It's from his Fifth Symphony. Very much the style you expect from Tchaikovsky, isn't it? He was very, this Russian composer, characterized by intensity, romance, heart on your sleeve stuff. So it's always a surprise to remember that his favorite composer was Mozart. Very much

Definitely contrasting to that late romantic Russian style, let me put it that way. Mozart was an absolute obsession with Tchaikovsky, a labor of love. In fact, he was the guy that translated a lot of Mozart's opera and The Marriage of Figaro into Russian. That's what I'm talking about here, not a passing interest. What you're about to hear is a famous example of Tchaikovsky's love of Mozart. Variations on a Rococo theme. The original theme is one that Tchaikovsky wrote himself. It's not Mozart that he's actually using here, but very much thinking of Mozart when he wrote this piece for cello and orchestra. Here's Lei Wei-Chin and the Melbourne Symphony Orchestra.

Tchaikovsky and his love of Mozart, his Rococo variations, Liwei Tin, and Cullen Lam with the Melbourne Symphony Orchestra and David Stanhope conducting. And a great message from JG. You're in Hobart. You say, look, I'm involved with a community orchestra, the Derwent Symphony Orchestra, and we have a mini Tchaikovsky festival coming up.

0: That's a ballet from the 1930s from Soviet composer Sergei Prokofiev, Romeo and Juliet, and that's the bit where there's a bit of a tussle between the two opposing families in Shakespeare's play, The Dance of the Knights, the Montagues and the Capulets, and there on New Abuja, the West Australian Symphony Orchestra with Benjamin Norley. That was used as a theme for something, wasn't it? Was it The Apprentice? Does that ring any bells? Of course, I don't watch programmes like that.
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0: Oh, you're very well. Oh, look, I've got a waltz for you soon. It's Johann Strauss II. It's the guy that wrote the Blue Danube, the number one waltz in the world, probably. But he wrote plenty of other stuff, too. It's something that's a bit off the beaten track from Johann Strauss II, something a bit different. But here's Wagner. This is Tannhäuser. It's all about a song contest. And this is a bit where all the audience are.

Tannhäuser is by Wagner. And there's the grand arch, the entrance of the guest to the song contest. Performed on Ghana Land by the Adelaide Symphony Orchestra, Liam Shapiro was conducting on ABC Classic. That waltz coming very soon. Al Bononi, he's the guy that, well, he's best known for a piece of music he didn't write. I'll tell you the full story another day, but there was an adagio in G minor that he didn't write, somebody else did. Al Bononi, known during his lifetime as an opera composer. We hardly ever hear any of his operas for a reason. They were all held in a library in Germany that got firebombed during World War II, and so a lot of his music and the details of his life were lost in the fire, and sadly. But he wrote a lot of instrumental music too, and that's what you're going to hear now. This is an oboe sonata by Al Bononi. Jaime Gonzalez is the oboist with Camerata degli Amici.

was music with Al Bononi there. It's the Sonata for Oboe in C, performed by Jaime Gonzalez on the oboe. He was also directing his little band called Camerata degli Amici on ABC Classic. You know, there's a truism, isn't there, that nothing good ever comes when it's been done by a committee. Have you ever heard that one? With apologies to you if you're on a committee. Committees are great. But, you know, it's a bit of a disparaging remark, isn't it? Like, done by committee. There's a piece of music coming for 8 minutes that was kind of composed by a committee for a very special occasion. I'll tell you all about it in a little while. Here's that waltz. This is for you, Isaac, by the way, here in Robertson, New South Wales. You say, look, I'm doing some difficult botanical specimen ID this morning under the microscope, and the music's getting me through it. The perfect piece for you. It's a waltz by Johann Strauss II. It's called Roses from the South. That's the connection. Why did he call it that? Well, he dedicated it to the King of Italy.

It's called Roses from the South by Johann Strauss II at ABC Classic. The Vienna Johann Strauss Orchestra. They're conducted by Vilya Boskovsky. My name's Russell Torrance. I hope you're very well. It's always lovely to hear from you. If you don't have ABC Classic's text line number to hand, it's 0437 236 777. And if you're choosing to listen on ABC Listen on your device, which is a wonderful way to listen to anything from the ABC, whether it's live radio or not, but if you're listening to ABC Classic, there's a button for you to push and you can just message me directly, and that's a lovely way of hearing from you. Somebody here saying, the music's so nice this morning, it's making me late getting out of the house. That's a good excuse, isn't it? Your composer of the week this week is Benjamin Britten, a British composer of the 20th century, and you'll hear some beautiful, evocative, atmospheric music from him after 12 o'clock today. It's from his 1945 opera, Peter Grimes, the Four Sea Interludes. But let's have a look in with Britten now. And a piece of music written by a committee. As I was saying to you a little while ago, not the best things are done by committee sometimes. In fact, Martin, you and Blair Gowrie and Victoria and Boon Murray Country, and you say, the camel is a horse constructed by a committee. I've heard that one before. But Benjamin Britten was at a festival in France at Aix-en-Provence, and he was witness to a new piece of French music written by a whole bunch of French composers. They collaborated. It's not something that composers usually do. Being a composer is something where you sit on your own and you do it yourself. But he was really impressed by this, and it gave him an idea for a new piece of music, because there was a new queen on the throne in the UK, Queen Elizabeth II. It was 1952. And so Benjamin Britten cooked up an idea that he would get together with a bunch of other composers and they would each write a variation on an Elizabethan theme. Seliger's Round is a piece of music from the first Queen Elizabeth's time, by the way. So this piece of these composers were Benjamin Britten, along with Lennox Barclay, Arthur Oldham, Humphrey Serrell, Michael Tippett, and William Walton. The whole thing was organised by Imogen Holst, who was a great friend of Benjamin Britten. She brought the whole thing together. She orchestrated it. And here's the result. Variations on an Elizabethan theme by a whole bunch of British composers, and it's performed by the BBC Symphony Orchestra.

0: There you go, a piece of music written by a committee of a sort. And thanks to you, Helen and Hobart, for the reminder that in rock and pop music, it's frequently done by committee, isn't it? You mentioned the Traveling Wilburys. I think Queen co-wrote a lot of their songs. But it's quite unusual in classical music context, isn't it? 1952, a piece of music to celebrate the ascension to the throne of Queen Elizabeth II. And it's called Variations on an Elizabethan Theme, all composed by Lennox Barclay, Benjamin Britten, Arthur Oldham, Humphrey Serrell, Michael Tippett and William Walton, and compiled and orchestrated by Imogen Holst. There's the BBC Symphony Orchestra with Dirk van Steen. You'll be hearing quite a lot of the BBC Symphony Orchestra over the next few weeks. The BBC Prom starts on Friday here on ABC Classic. It's tomorrow, isn't it? Wow, what day is it? Tomorrow from 8 o'clock, the first night of the Proms. Joel Carnegie will be here with you in just a moment on ABC Classic, talking about great collaborations. There's a great celebration of collaboration between a student and a teacher for you in a moment. Ross Edwards, A Flight of Sunbirds, a piece of music intended for a piano teacher to perform with a student. That's after this.
1: 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Hear from violinist Simona Lamsma, Sydney Philharmonia Choir's Brett Waymark, and renowned French cellist Gauthier Capuzon. 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

called A Flight of Sunbirds. Nine Bagatelles for piano duet by Ross Edwards. Ross, if you're listening, maybe you can correct me, but that would imply playfulness. A bagatelle's a game, isn't it? Something to have fun with, and that was the intention of that piece of music, for a student to play with their teacher. Viney Grimberg piano duo there for you on ABC Classic. Barbara, you're loving hearing contemporary classical music from the likes of Ross Edwards. You love Passenger this evening with Stephanie Cabanyanik and Yandekwe. She's taking you to Estonia and the music of the likes of Arvo Pärt and Ester Maggi. So that's 7 o'clock this evening. Passengers, your couch traveling show on ABC Classic. You can get it on ABC Listen after that anytime you like, by the way. The Greta Bradman, you hear her talking a lot on ABC Classic. You will hear her singing in about 7 minutes. After a gentle, elegant, wistful pavane from Fauré, given the brass band treatment, this is a Grimethorpe Colliery Band.

0: Do you ever have any of these classical music compilations lying around, maybe from ABC Classic? You've got a few of them on your shelf. I used to have one on tape. Remember tape? And that piece of music was on it. And the program note described Fauré's Pavane as being perfumed music. And that, I'll never forget that. Kind of wistful, bewitching music from Fauré. The Pavane performed by Grimethorpe Colliery Band and Gary Cutt. Bandstand with Lucas Burns is your brass band fix and concert band fix every Wednesday here on ABC Classic. Last night it was dedicated to a new piece of music for trombone called the T-Bone Concerto by Johann de May, and a recording done here in Australia by the Q Band in Melbourne with soloist Brett Baker from the UK. So that's on ABC. Listen if you missed it.
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0: Brett Baker's a nice guy. He's been to Australia a few times. So go and listen to that if you missed it last night. The Devil Will Be Here to get you in a little while. Well, actually, to help Tartini compose the piece of music. That was the story that he told, anyway, about how a particular violin sonata came into being. It's a tall tale, isn't it? But one that's nevertheless... will benefit us all in the retelling. That's coming up very soon. An Australian piano concerto as well. But as promised, the voice of Greta Bradman singing music by Felix Mendelssohn.

0: Greta Bradman,
1: who presents here on ABC Classic. You can hear every day, Monday to Thursday, with Unwind at 6 p.m, which is a great way to kind of get over the day. And she's also going to be here on Sunday morning, specifically this week, for your Father's Day requests. But a very talented person, Greta Bradman. There she is, singing on Ghana Country with the Adelaide Symphony Orchestra and Adelaide Chamber Singers. Luke Dolman conducting that recording, done in St. Peter's Cathedral, North Adelaide, by the way. And by Felix Mendelssohn, the motet Hear My Prayer, Oh, for the Wings of a Dove. Lisa, you're in Casino, New South Wales. You say that Greta Bradman's your best friend on the wireless. What about me? My name's Russell Torrance. I'm gonna let that go. I'm not gonna bear it on my shoulders. 0437 236 777 is the text line number. Your composer of the week, Benjamin Britten. And here's somebody who was friends with Benjamin Britten, Australian composer Miriam Hyde. She was from Torrens Park, South Australia, and studied alongside Benjamin Britten at the Royal College of Music. They're exactly the same age, Miriam Hyde and Benjamin Britten. And this is when we meet Miriam Hyde now. Now, look, put yourself in her shoes. You're 20 years of age. You've been sent on a scholarship to the other side of the world to study with some of the greatest people in the world. I mean, Miriam Hyde went to study with Vaughan Williams at the Royal College of Music. Didn't work out, but that was the plan. And here she is at 20 in London, lapping it up, doing things like going along to concerts given by Rachmaninoff and Prokofiev and getting to meet them. Imagine that. Put yourself in her shoes. And on top of that, she's writing piano concertos and being given the opportunity to perform them in London. In fact, it was in 1933. She's 20 years of age. Miriam Hyde got to premiere this next piece of music, a piano concerto number one, with a London orchestra in a proper concert. You know, this is a big deal. This is a huge deal for Miriam Hyde. You're going to hear it performed by Miriam Hyde now, but much later on. In the last couple of decades, she rejoined the West Australian Symphony Orchestra to perform them, and a landmark series of recordings. So Miriam Hyde now, sitting down in her 70s, to perform her piano concerto number one. But as she sat down and she made this recording for you to listen to, I wonder how much of those heady years of her 20s she was recalling with every single note. Miriam Hyde at the piano, the West Australian Symphony Orchestra, conducted by Geoffrey Simon, and Miriam Hyde, piano concerto number one.

0: Miriam Hyde, reliving her youth. She was in her 70s when she made that recording, but her Piano Concerto No. 1 written when she was around about the age of 19, 20 years of age, something like that. Phenomenal piece of music. I mentioned that Miriam Hyde had, heard music by Prokofiev and met Prokofiev and Rachmaninoff when she was in London around about the age of 20. And with the greatest respect, you could hear that influence in her music, can't you? You can hear that she was soaking up those sounds when you listen to that. Miriam Hyde on Young Aboriginal with the West Australian Symphony Orchestra and Geoffrey Simon. Isn't that wonderful? And Miriam Hyde's old classmate from the Royal College of Music, Benjamin Britten, is your composer of the week. That's in about 15 minutes. The four C interludes from Peter Grimes coming your way. Do you know what? There's nothing like a good story, is there? And have you got a friend like this? I've got a few people that spring to mind, but I won't name names. But you know when somebody's got a good story, they always tell you of an evening, and every time they tell it, it gets embellished, doesn't it? You hear new things you hadn't heard before. You have to bite your lip to not correct them on the details or the inconsistency. Yeah, that's what you're about to get next. So look, Giuseppe Tartini, fantastic violinist, a fantastic composer. This story emerged that he enjoyed telling, that he'd had a dream that the devil came to him in his sleep, and the devil performed the most incredible violin music imaginable. And that Tartini woke up the next day and wrote down this music as best as he could remember it. He said that what he was able to write down was a pale imitation of what he'd heard in the dream. They always are, aren't they? And the thing is, this story was around for decades, and Tartini telling it over and over again before somebody wrote it down. So, it comes with a caveat. How true was that story? How much had Tartini been adding to it? It's a great story anyway, doesn't it? The resulting piece is a sonata for violin and continuum G minor called The Devil's Trill. The last movement is the one that is meant to have come to Tartini in that dream. Too much cheese, mate. Nicola Benedetti is going to perform it for you in just a moment.
1: 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It's a full fanfare from Copland, Gershwin and Finzi, plus the world premiere from French-British composer Josephine Stevenson, and pianist Yun Chun Lim joins the BBC Symphony Orchestra for Ravel's Concerto in G Major. 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

0: There's Nicola Benedetti on the violin, Thomas Dunford on the oboe, Christian Kernan on harpsichord, Catherine Ribber on the cello, and that wonderful, whimsical violin sonata by Tartini, known as the Devil's Trill, because of that story about that last movement you just heard, actually had been composed by the devil himself. Woof!
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0: Benjamin Britten is taking you to the seaside now, but it's not the seaside of ice cream cones and sunbaking and deck chairs. This is a dark place you're going to now, the Suffolk coast of England. You know, a place of moody skies, stormy waves, and lots of intrigue and lots of weird things going on. The opera Peter Grimes from 1945, the first significant opera to be composed by a British composer for 250 years. And the Four Sea Interludes, atmospheric, brooding pieces of music. They're actually just for the scene changes for the opera, but they've ended up being the most famous bits of Britten's Peter Grimes. Dawn, Sunday Morning, Moonlight, and Storm.

from Benjamin Britten's 1945 opera Peter Grimes. It's a dark tale, that opera. It really is. Michelle and Dandenong North here alluding to that on the text line. And the music's dark as well, isn't it? It's set on the Suffolk coast, apparently inspired by a real story about something that really happened in the fishing communities up and down that beautiful but bleak coast. The four sea interludes from Britten's Peter Grimes, Dawn, Sunday Morning, Moonlight and Storm. And Blair and Queen's Park, Gadigal Country, that's your favourite bit of Britain. It's incredible, isn't it? London Philharmonic Orchestra, by the way, Zhang Zi conducting. And once again, the text line number is 043-723-6777. Britain, your composer of the week. Here he is entering a competition when he was 19. I mean, that's the kind of thing you've got to do. He was getting runs on the board by this point, but he was still young and he needed to get his name out there. And it was kind of a bizarre competition. William Cobbett was the guy who ran it. And the idea was to evoke the spirit of Elizabethan chamber music, you know, where a bunch of players, particularly of viols, you know, the kind of viola da gamba, kind of buzzy string instrument, they'd all get together back then in the 1500s. So William Cobbett wanted to evoke that era, really, with this competition. So what you had to do was write fantasies, which was a common name for those Elizabethan quartets. Benjamin Britten entered the competition a couple of times, actually, to varying degrees of success. Britten's Fantasy Quartet for You Now, which is for oboe and strings. And this is a piece of music that really got Benjamin Britten's name out there after it was performed in Florence. It's performed for you now by Artaria.

0: new composer of the week, Benjamin Britten at 19, writing a fantasy quartet for oboe and strings, performed for you by Artaria. I don't know if you've noticed this, but listening to Benjamin Britten this week, but his music is melodic. I mean, I know that sounds like a silly thing to say, but Britten was around at a time when a lot of music wasn't especially melodic, not in the conventional sense anyway. A lot of composers were out there writing music based on number systems. And Benjamin Britten, when he was a kid, when he was studying, he was really keen on doing that too. And a few older composers and people that were his teachers said, no, actually, no, you're not going to do that. And I'm conflicted about that. He should have been allowed to do what he wanted to do. But the result of it is that he left a legacy of music from the 20th century that is tunes, that is melodic. Isn't that wonderful? More from Benjamin Britten tomorrow, something he wrote for a radio broadcast, not in the UK, but in Canada. So that's tomorrow on ABC Classic. Music by Sartorio in sec.
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Well, there have been a few operatic adaptations of the tale of Orpheus and Eurydice, but there's one of the less well-known ones. It's from Antonio Sartorio, and the beautiful orchestral music that opens the opera, performed by Ibarra Kisti and Diego Fasolos on NBC Classic. Just looking ahead to your lunchtime concert with Genevieve Langs very soon, isn't it? Camerata, a chamber ensemble based in Mianjin, Brisbane, and the concert's called Old, New, Borrowed, Blue. You guessed it, didn't you? Music by the likes of Shostakovich, his astonishing piano quartet, quintet in G minor. Wait till you hear the beginning of it. It just is very, very dramatic indeed. And the blue bit, well, there's a little nod to Dave Brubeck in the concert as well, alongside music by Bach and Josquin des Prez. So that's coming up for you at 1 o'clock here on ABC Classic. Here's a pocket-sized clarinet sonata from Welsh composer Alec Templeton.

Deborah de Graaf on the clarinet, Tonya Lima at the piano, and it's a pocket-sized sonata, number two, from Alec Templeton. I mentioned he was Welsh, but that's where he was born, certainly. But he moved to the United States and was a jazzer. I knew people like Benny Goodman. And do you remember when they used to release records that were comedy records? Maybe you had some in your family. You'd hear them occasionally on the radio. Well, Alec Templeton wrote a lot of music for comedy records, and they were very successful in the United States. He even had his own show sponsored by Alka-Seltzer, which amuses me. Here's some of the things that Alec Templeton wrote. The shortest Wagnerian opera, An Undertaker's Toccata, The Lost Chord, an amateur performance of Gilbert and Sullivan. I'll try and dig these out for you. It'd be nice to hear a snippet or two of them. But there you go. Alec Templeton, jazzer, composer, pianist, and satirist. A lunchtime concert very, very soon on ABC Classic. As I was saying, it's Camerata, Queensland. Here's Haydn. In his 50s, starting to spread his wings. Up until this point, he had been a salaryman. He'd been writing exclusively for the court of a very wealthy family, the Esterhaza family in Austria-Hungary, and the contract had meant that none of his music was owned by him or by anybody else, only the Esterhazys. At this point, Haydn renegotiated his contract and was able to actually do what he wanted to a certain extent and to write music that he owned and to make some serious money, finally. This is the point when he had his music performed in Paris and he did a couple of trips to London, but it wasn't always big scale music. This is a piano trio in F by Haydn, written when he was about 52, 53 years of age. And a very important revenue source for Haydn, because back in those days you couldn't listen to recordings. So if you wanted to hear Haydn, you could either go to a concert or perform it yourself. Get some friends together, buy the sheet music. And so this would have made Haydn quite a lot of money. The piano trio in F is performed by Jérôme Antailly on the piano, Alex Verzier on the cello, and Marc Antailly on the flute.

0: One of the many piano trios by Haydn, and one written when he was in his 50s, a piano trio in F. I gave you the wrong info. It wasn't Marc Antaï on the flute. It was Alexander Mokia. Sorry, Mark. Didn't sound a lot like a flute, did it? Alexander Mokia on the violin. Alex Verzi on the cello. Jérôme Antaï at the piano. I'll see you tomorrow for the Vienna Boys Choir straight after 9 o'clock.
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3: Old, new, borrowed, blue. Immediately, you're thinking weddings, right? Today's Lunchtime Concert is something of a marriage between artists and the music. Camerata, Queensland's Chamber Orchestra, its artistic director, Brendan Joyce, inviting a guest artist to sort of take the lead, if you like, in the program. His name is Anthony Romagnuk, and he's an Australian-born musician, multi-instrumentalist, and something of a musical polymath. And in fact, the idea for today's concert came to life during the months of 2024 when Anthony and his now wife were making plans for a wedding. So the old and the new, this is in some ways evident in the program. We have music from the likes of Georg Muffa and Johann Sebastian Bach. The new also self-evident in some ways in the music of Shostakovich and Romagnuk himself leading a number of improvisatory moments in the concert. The borrowed, well, musicians are always borrowing from either themselves or from others, and you'll hear that in the program. And the blue, another nod to an element of Anthony Romagnuk's formation, that is his roots as a jazz player. So, as is a bit of a fashion these days, the entire concert was played without pause, and I'll just pop up, I'll largely respect that and pop up just on occasion to remind you where you are and what you're listening to. But this is Anthony Romagnuk opening today's Lunchtime Concert with an improvisation, and then he's joined by the musicians of Camerata for music of Georg Muffat.

You are listening to ABC Classic. This is your lunchtime concert this afternoon, coming from Camerata, Queensland's Chamber Orchestra, with a guest musician in the lead, Anthony Romanyuk, who was also the composer of that last piece in the bracket you heard called Blue Poles, taking its name from the Jackson Pollock painting that is usually housed in the National Gallery in Canberra. Inspiration drawn from the colours in the work, an ever-changing ecosystem, as Romanyuk describes, of oranges, greys, yellows and white, the blue vertical lines prominently dividing the vertical space. Brendan Joyce, the artistic director of Camerata, inviting Anthony Romanyuk to lead this program. He describes him as an exceptional musician, someone who defies categorization, pianist, harpsichord, continuo player with an affinity for jazz and, as was once the norm in classical music but is not as common today, also a composer of music, as you've just heard. And the list doesn't stop there. He also dabbles, as you heard in that last piece, Blue Poles, it dabbles in electronic music as well. So very much out there exploring the world of music, not on his own today, Anthony Romanyuk. He's joined by Camerata for this program called Old, New, Borrowed and Blue. Here's something completely new, Anthony Romanyuk with an improvisation.

with a surprising number of sort of funky blues notes contained within the finale from Shostakovich's G minor piano quintet Camerata with guest director Anthony Romanyuk. Before that, you did hear electronics. It was a piece called Blue Calyx by Aphex Twin. And this concert titled Old, New, Borrowed Blue is certainly exploring the full spectrum of all of those elements. Here's something very old, music of Josquin des Prez, his Ave Maria, arranged by Anthony Romanyuk.

0: Queensland's Chamber Orchestra Camerata, with guest director Anthony Romagnuk playing harpsichord, piano, electronics throughout the program. The last piece there, Olli Mustonen's Toccata. It followed on from a very groovy arrangement of Dave Brubeck's Blue Rondo à la Turque, which also owes a debt of thanks to W.A. Mozart. A concert given on the 20th of August 2026. All the details you can find on our website from the stage of the Queensland Performing Arts Centre Concert Hall Camerata and its artistic director Brendan Joyce with a program titled Old, New, Borrowed Blue on the day my ABC Classic Live Music team comprising producer Shelley Bishop and engineer Costa Zulio.
1: Tamara Anatoslowska here. 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Hear from violinist Simona Lumsma, Sydney Philharmonia Choir's Brett Waymark, and renowned French cellist Gauthier Capuzon. All are taking to the BBC Proms stage this season. 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

The Brodsky Quartet with Paul Cassidy's arrangement of Elgar's Chanson de Nuit, Song of the Night, his Opus 15, number one. Speaking of Elgar and the night, this evening in your 8 o'clock concert with Joel Carnegie here on ABC Classic, Elgar's Violin Concerto to be performed by Lawrence Jackson with the West Australian Symphony Orchestra, and then the Wasso also conducted by Alpesh Chowan in a Shostakovich symphony, the year 1917, his symphony number 12. So that's a pretty meaty evening concert for you. Maybe have a light dinner before you tackle that one. Genevieve Lang with you. It's about 22 minutes past two on ABC Classic. Vanessa Hughes joining you from 3 o'clock. Music here of Hummel, who will be appearing in tomorrow's lunchtime concert. I'll tell you about that after we've heard this. André Saint-Clivier playing mandolin in the G major concerto.

Well, that was really perfectly pleasant. Lovely, in fact. The Mandolin Concerto in G of Hummel, André Saint-Clivier playing the mandolin with the Jean-François Payard Chamber Orchestra and its namesake conducting. More Hummel in tomorrow's lunchtime concert. The Adelaide Symphony Orchestra and conductor laureate Nicholas Braithwaite accompanying one of the ASO's own, principal bassoon Mark Gayton, in a Hummel concerto. That's alongside Weber and Brahms. Your Friday afternoon, sorted. You're listening to ABC Classic. 20 minutes to three, William Barton's piece, petrichor. Such a great word. It's, if you don't know it, it's the name given, I think, to the smell of rain, or at least the smell of the earth after rain.

the Kurilpa String Quartet with William Barton playing didgeridoo and an original composition by Will Barton called Petrichor. You can find that on an ABC classic release called Birdsong at Dust. Dust? Not dust. Sorry, I just glimpsed some dust in the studio. Birdsong, I'll try that again. Birdsong at Dusk. Vanessa Hughes is joining you in about 8 minutes' time. Hopefully she's not as tongue-tied as yours truly.

Music of Francesco Buzzuro, who was one of the two guitarists there, Yamandu Costa the other, and a Valse del Mar, Waltz of the Sea. Apropos nothing at all other than I want you to join us, Ed LeBrock and I are back in the music class classroom together after something of a time apart while Ed was looking after mornings. But this coming Saturday, 5 o'clock, we are continuing the evolution of the symphony. Well, not us personally, we're not composing any music, but we're going to continue our examination of the evolution of the symphony. So hopefully this coming Saturday afternoon, 5 p.m., you can join us in the music class classroom.

0: Scherzo Fantastico, Miriam Hyde playing her own music there. You're listening to ABC Classic, Genevieve Lang. I hope I can look forward to your company once again tomorrow for another great lunchtime concert. Don't go anywhere. The time now is 3 o'clock.
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3: Good afternoon. Starting you off with a bewitching waltz from what can only be described as no family movie, okay? It's grim, it's disturbing, it's incredibly frustrating to watch on as this dreadful squeeze becomes ever more dreadful the longer that Katchaturin's masquerade goes on. It's all about a masked ball, of course, so it all starts off very fun indeed.

Khachaturian's Masquerade and the waltz from it, Patrick Thomas conducting the Sydney Symphony Orchestra. Just getting you started here on ABC Classic Drive. Vanessa Hughes here with you at 3:05. In an hour, it's time for Puzzle Pieces. You know, if you know anyone in Australia who has pursued really with a lot of passion and dedication playing the cello, you will know about one of the greatest cello teachers in Australia, Georg Petersen, who has, we've learned today, sadly died, and leaves behind this enormous legacy of music making, of cello playing excellence, of a passion for teaching. You know, Petersen, a great cellist himself, arrived in Australia in 81, went to Adelaide, soon was playing concerts in Melbourne, in Sydney. You know, he had been overseas a solo cello with the Royal Danish Philharmonic, no mean feat, playing for the greatest conductors of all time, like Bernstein. But he really found his true purpose when he started working at the Sydney Conservatorium of Music, where he'd arguably have his biggest impact on classical music making as a teacher. In 1986, you know, Australian orchestras, ensembles, international orchestras and ensembles for that matter, are littered with his incredible legacy of the students he's taught. Just off the top of my head, Tim Nankervis from the Sydney Symphony Orchestra, Yung Suk Bae, principal cello with the Queensland Symphony Orchestra. He also commissioned so much new Australian music like this.

0: very cheeky indeed, and giving that same quirk and joie de vivre that Peterson carried through life. Here he is in conversation with Mark Walton, talking about how music was always there in the course of his life from his very first memories.
1: I feel very lucky because I grew up in a very musical home, and my earliest memories are of my mother and father playing together the Schubert sonatinas for violin and piano. You know, they were amateur musicians, and the house was always full of music, you know. And I had two brothers, and we all played instruments together. Anyway, I remember very, very young, I don't know how young, like a tiny boy, falling asleep listening to my parents playing, you know, and I know all these Schubert sonatinas from memory, you know, because I heard them then. And it made me feel very secure and happy.

QWERTY and Dubow playing one of Schubert's sonatinas, that one for violin piano in G minor, published posthumously, and a piece of music that Georg Peterson could just remember off the top of his head from his youngest, maybe 4 or 5 year old days, falling asleep in his house as his parents played it. Valet, cellist, teacher, pedagogue, Georg Peterson. You know, culture and classical music is only as healthy and fearsome as the quality of its teachers can allow it to be. You know, if you love

art and you love music, you've got to love and you've got to resource the people who teach it. You know, more than just one generation of Aussie cellists flourish because of Peterson's impact. Vanessa Hughes with you on ABC Classic, 14 minutes past three.

Oh, you know, Felix Mendelssohn's Violin Concerto. That wasn't that one. That was the other one. But it's also such a winner. You were hitching a ride with him off Gallivanting, the third movement of his Violin Concerto in D minor, the Chamber Orchestra Basel, with Daniel Hope leading from the violin 18 minutes past three to that really messy person called Paul Valéry, who wrote the most exquisite poetry, lived the most problematic and chaotic life, and, you know, kind of single-handedly inspired this entire generation of French composers in particular to set his poetry to classical music. And the opening lines of this poem by Valéry that Nadia Boulanger is setting is, "The sea is more

0: Your feature album this week is a tribute to Lily and Nadia Boulanger. It's called Clair Obscur, and Boulanger's own setting of the Valland poem La Mer, the sea. Lisa Molinaro, piano, Luigi Visco, cello. It's 24 minutes past three on ABC Classic Drive. I've got Borodin on the way up next, though. Someone, the person who's playing the trombone for you, in fact, has literally cut and pasted different movements from a work by Michael Haydn and has turned it into a concerto. See what you think. That's after this.
1: 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It's a full fanfare from Copland, Gershwin and Finzi, plus the world premiere from French-British composer Josephine Stevenson, and pianist Yun-Chun Lim joins the BBC Symphony Orchestra for Ravel's Concerto in G Major. 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The first night of the Proms, tomorrow at 8, here on ABC Classic and ABC Listen.

Michael Haydn, the younger Haydn, you know, by the time he was 9 or 10 years old, he was singing for the Empress, and he could famously sing beautifully 3 entire octaves. And she gave him 24 ducats to say, well done, Michael, you're great. And then according to probably what's just complete apocrypha, you know, Joseph Haydn was due to sing some big solos for, you know, those boy treble parts. And the Empress watched him sing it and said he can't sing anymore. He squawks or he crows because his voice had broken. And Michael Haydn got to sing instead of him. I'm sure that's just not true, but who cares? Classical music is full of excellent tall tales. You are hearing a cobbled together concerto in D for alto trombone by Michael Haydn. But all of these movements are hodgepodges taken from one divertimento that Haydn wrote. He never actually wrote a trombone concerto at all. The handiwork done by the trombonist there, Christian Lindberg, and Richard Donietti leading the Australian Chamber Orchestra in the third movement at 29 minutes past 3, ABC Classic Drive.

The Minnesota Orchestra bringing you tales of Tsar Alexander II conquering people and the state really compelling Alexander Borodin to celebrate that in song to mark one of his anniversaries in 1880. 25 years of his own reign, he won't live another year after that, the Tsar. And Borodin too busy in his chemistry lab to make it to the premiere of his own piece in the steppes of Central Asia. On ABC Classic Drive, 25 minutes to 4, Father's Day requests coming your way on Sunday. Consider that also your reminder to sort out your Father's Day, Father Figures Day gifts, please. Greta Bradman taking your requests live for your dads, your granddads, whoever it is that's the dad to you. Musical tributes is what she wants from you. Why is your father figure so fab? You're going to text that number, 0437 236777. That's Sunday from 10 a.m. here on ABC Classic.

Mary, you say you've had a very stressful day and the music is really helping. I would imagine Dvorak has the power to do that. So does all Slavic syrup, mind you. Songs My Mother Taught Me, given the trumpet treatment by Lucien Renaudin-Vary with a BBC concert orchestra, Dvorak songs, Gypsy songs, and Bill Elliott conducting 22 minutes past four. The BBC Symphony Orchestra with you as of tomorrow night when the BBC proms start. Right here on ABC Classic, we are your exclusive ticket in Australia to this classical festival of affordable fun if you're in London and going to the Royal Albert Hall. 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

There is so much memorable, catchy music from the Studio Ghibli, Miyazaki, Hisaishi universe of these beautiful anime films, but that really is the million-dollar melody from Spirited Away, One Summer's Day, Tamara Anna Chislovska,

is with you every Saturday afternoon here on ABC Classic, by the way. She also plays some beautiful classical piano. You know, that movie, just a cautionary tale. Don't go wandering about abandoned theme parks. Even in a Miyazaki world, it never ends well. 16 minutes to 4, ABC Classic Drive. Here's Handel.

If it feels a little familiar, but not in that way, it's handle up to his old tricks, the master of borrowing, stealing, and it was absolutely the done thing. Back in 1736 or so, parchment is patchy when he wrote that organ concerto, thus arranged for harp. You heard Xavier de Maistre and violinist Daniel Dodds conducting the festival strings Lucerne. Handel saying, you know what, I really just can't get that tune my very good friend who I studied with, Telemann, wrote from his Tuffle music out of my head. I'm going to stitch it through that allegro. That's exactly what happened. So if you love your table music, your Tuffle music, then you might have heard it hidden throughout. 11 minutes to 4, ABC Classic Drive. Here's a case study in why you should consider not respecting the wishes of those who have died if you're their executor. Because if Chopin's executor had respected his wishes, we would never have heard this piece.

0: I learnt more about Matthew Flinders' cat than I did Bungaree, the Gurungai gentleman without whom circumnavigating the coastline of Australia would not have been possible. And Deborah Cheatham Fraon correcting the hole there in the narrative with her string quartet named for the man himself, the second movement, Karu, named for his wife. Flinders Quartet performing music they commissioned from Cheatham Fraon on ABC Classic. It's news time.
1: Good afternoon, Sarah Maunder with ABC News. An independent review of South Australia's public health system has found ambulance ramping is chronic and can't be fixed. Stephanie Richards reports.
2: In a report tabled in State Parliament this afternoon, the SA Health Performance Council wrote that the performance of SA's public health system had deteriorated in too many areas. It found that in 2024-25, less than half of metropolitan patients arriving at hospitals by ambulance were transferred to the care of emergency department staff within 30 minutes, and it's unreasonable to think that ramping is something that can ever be fixed. The state government says it's made significant progress expanding hospital capacity and improving patient flow. It says ambulance response times have improved over the past 4 years.
1: Overseas, and the Israeli army says it's investigating after troops opened fire in a Palestinian village near the city of Ramallah in the occupied West Bank, killing two teenagers. Jono Wakeley has more.
3: Israel says its troops fired on and struck what they called key instigators of a violent disturbance in which people threw stones at the forces. The Palestinian Health Ministry says the two deceased were 16 and 19 years old. The killings come amid an upsurge in attacks and incursions by Israeli settlers and Palestinians, often carried out with impunity. Israeli Prime Minister Benjamin Netanyahu's government has spearheaded a rapid expansion of settlements in the West Bank, which the UN and most countries, including Australia, see as illegal.
1: Back home, the South Australian president of the Australian Medical Association says cutting the tobacco excise won't improve health outcomes. The Federal Coalition has unveiled plans to cut the excise by 80% to crack down on illegal tobacco trade if elected. It's also promised to legalise, regulate and tax vapes and nicotine pouches for adults. South Australian AMA President Peter Subramaniam told 891 ABC Adelaide daily smoking rates are falling.
4: So why would we risk unwinding all of these gains that we've made in an attempt to smash an illegal market?
1: Foreign Minister Penny Wong says the federal government doesn't have plans to consider a tobacco excise cut.
5: The coalition appears to simply be following One Nation's policy, and it would probably be good for Australians if they could actually work their own policy out. Minister Butler has already made clear that we're not in the business of assisting or supporting or doing anything that might lead to more children becoming addicted to vapes.
1: The Charles Sturt Council Chief Executive says a $6.5 million redevelopment of Jubilee Reserve at Westlakes will go ahead as planned. It's been partly funded by the council and federal government. The North West Junior Soccer Association, which regularly uses the Oval, has said it may have to end its program after this year due to the pitch being unavailable. Council Chief Executive Paul Sutton says the council has made a long-term lease for use of the Oval at the primary school across from Jubilee Reserve. He's told 891 ABC Adelaide the lease should allow the program to continue as usual.
6: They will continue to have access to 15 pitches under the new design. So 12 of those would be on Jubilee as it currently stands, and then three of those will be on the adjacent Westlake Shore Primary School Oval.
1: The Metropolitan Fire Service says crews attended a building on Divitt Place in Adelaide CBD just before 9 o'clock this morning due to a hydrogen leak. They say the leak was from a gas cylinder on level 2 of the building, which had come down from level 8. The building was evacuated while 18 firefighters and 4 trucks attended the scene. Investigations into the cause are ongoing. Officials in New York have announced a one-year ban on using artificial intelligence in public school for millions of students. Mayor Zohra Mamdani says schools will block access to AI for students up to year 8. Mr. Mamdani says the policy is the most comprehensive in the US.
7: Children need their teachers and human connection in order to learn and in order to grow. And they need to develop skills alongside their peers, build relationships with their teachers, and wrestle with tough problems on their own. The tech industry wants us to believe that AI in early education is not only inevitable, but that it is necessary. We do not see it that way.
1: South Australia's weather for today, Port Lincoln 18, a shower or two.

0: Port Pirie and Renmark, both 20 and partly cloudy. Mount Gambier, 15 today and cloudy. Adelaide, a top of 17 with showers. It's currently 15.6 degrees. Looking ahead, tomorrow 21 and showers. Saturday, 17, showers and windy. Sunday, also 17, partly cloudy. Monday, Tuesday and Wednesday, all heading for a top of 19 degrees and partly cloudy. For more news, head to abc.net.au/news. 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
3: Hello, puzzle pieces, just 5 minutes away. Your last clue out of four. Okay, you've had three so far. I'll recap if you've missed them or you want to just hear them again. You'll hear a little bit of them. It's a clue every single day after 4 o'clock on the show, and they all connect somehow each week. There's a musical connection, and I need you to tell me what it is by texting the ABC Classic Hotline, which should be saved thus in your phone, 0437 236 777. A big hello to the Chopin nuts out there. Sally, you say, well done, Chopin executor, for ignoring his wishes and making sure that we did, in fact, get to hear that divine fantasy impromptu in C-sharp minor. I quite agree, Sally. Brad in the Oaks, you say, just brilliant, Chopin. Wow, nice pick. Always a fan of the Chopin fantasy impromptu, Brad. Hello also to Mark in Port Macquarie. Have you three sent in your guesses for puzzle pieces this week? I accept incorrect and correct guesses for puzzle pieces. I also encourage cheeky guesses for puzzle pieces. Now, look, if you grew up in the 1990s, you might think of the King of the Mambo as Little Louis Vega, but you'd be quite wrong. The actual King of the Mambo is the originator of the Mambo No. 5, Cuban bandleader Damaso Perez Prado.

An actual mambo by a real Cuban person, and the actual king of the mambo is what he's known as, Damaso Perez Prado. He really did for the danzón mambo as a genre invention, much what Piazzolla did for what he called the Tango Nuevo in Argentina. Nemanja Radulovic really hitting it there, giving you a fabulous virtuosic Serbian take on that mambo by Prado. His band's shouting along and playing their instrument, Double Song. If you love that from Nemanja Radulovic, I promise you, you will love every single album he's ever recorded, be it his straight up classical stuff or albums like this called Roots, where he went through a whole bunch of different folk song traditions, including those Serbian ones so close to his heart. He is it. It's 10 minutes past four. ABC Classic Drive. Lindsay, you are loving the Latin rhythms, you say. Your final clue in puzzle pieces on the way after Mozart and his least mocking a la Turca piece of music he wrote in his life. He wrote his Rondo a la Turca when there was a real Ottoman craze in Vienna. Look, they may have been at war, but the music was good. Janissary bands from Turkey were in fact the first recorded military bands in history. And before we were able to record them on a wax cylinder, they had this fabulous culture around them, Turkish Ottoman Empire military bands. And that is how they sort of tried to wend their way through Austrian classical music. Mozart making excellent use of it in his 11th piano sonata.

0: Mozart's 11th piano sonata, the third movement taking the form of that rondo alla Turca. You hear other rondos alla Turca on ABC Classic. Twas the done thing in Vienna in the 18th century, and it is the most wholesome iteration of a Turkish style piece of music that Mozart wrote. It, as the Austrian Ottoman War took off in the 1780s for a few years, it was pretty grim stuff, and hand in glove with those sorts of conflicts is a lot of racist propaganda about the Turks in Austria. And those Turkish marches just took this really horrible, mocking, disrespectful tone. And Mozart is definitely included, having a few of those here and there later on in his career, because he was trying to butter his bread by sucking up to the Holy Roman Emperor by making fun of the Turkish. But that one, it wasn't quite there yet. We were more in the wholesome craze of Viennese composers thinking they could write Turkish music, but just because they loved it and they wanted to be good at it. Rudolf Buchbinder playing the piano on ABC Classic Drive, 16 minutes past four.
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0: It is time for your last clue in Puzzle Pieces. This time, Monday, Tuesday, Wednesday, Thursday, there is a piece of classical music. They all connect each week somehow. You have to figure out the connection and text that answer to 0437 236 777. Monday's clue. Death and the Maiden, Schubert's 14th string quartet in D minor. Tuesday's clue took you to Bohemia. An autobiographical string quartet by Smetana himself. And you went to Tin Pan Alley yesterday at this time.

Your fourth clue in puzzle pieces this week. It is Delius, that divine on hearing the first cuckoo in spring. It might take you to Grez, this beautiful commune that he lived in France, or it might take you to where that folk song in fact came from. His good friend alerted him to it. Grieg. It is called In Ola Valley, Ola Lake. And I have to say, the Grieg piano solo version of that same tune is beautiful. Percy Grainger also said it. They just, all of them, all friends, they all loved that song. If you are still not sure how those four pieces are connected, you will find out this time tomorrow in Friday Requests right here on ABC Classic Drive with me, Vanessa Hughes. And if you need some more time, don't worry. There's no rush. The next 24 hours, you can text in your guesses, real, imagined, or very, very cheeky, to 0437-236-777, all correct answers, because it is not a race, puzzle pieces. Go in the hat, and one lucky winner gets drawn each week to take home the laminated, certified and stamped puzzle pieces winner's card. 26 minutes past four.

0: Music Vivaldi wrote for that, Ospedale della Pietà. That music score, unlike any other in the world. It was created in the 14th century in Venice, and no other school was like it because it would take children, girls, to study music at this incredible music school, even if they were born out of wedlock, okay, even if they were illegitimate. The only two rules were, if you want to study here with people like Vivaldi, you need to be good at music. You need to be small enough to fit in this box that we've nailed into the floor by the door. You were hearing Vivaldi's Concerto for Violin in D Minor, the first movement, Amandine Bayer, leading Gli Incogniti.
1: Tamara Anatoslowska here. Come with me as I delve into the archives for three special BBC Proms episodes of Duet. Hear from violinist Simona Lumsma, Sydney Philharmonia Choir's Brett Waymark, and renowned French cellist Gauthier Capuzon. All are taking to the BBC Proms stage this season. 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

Samuel Coleridge Taylor, inspired by Dunbar poetry to write his African Suites, the third movement. He went to the United States, this British composer from Sierra Leone, about three times in his life. He sent his music over when he couldn't get there. In fact, I think his violin concerto sank aboard the Titanic, but mercifully he had a copy. The waltz from his African Suites, and Coleridge Taylor's music so changed by meeting people in the States that, you know, really made it possible for Dvorak to write all of his American music. People like Harry Burley, who, you know, sang for Dvorak in his office every day at Dvorak's request and sang for Coleridge Taylor on the stage in his music. Chinique Orchestra performing at 23 minutes to 5. ABC Classic Drive, the BBC Proms starting tomorrow with the first night of the Proms concert spectacular right here on ABC Classic from 8. Head to our website to plan your listening. Russell Torrance also back with you this week after a well-earned break from 9 a.m. every morning, which means Ed LaBrock back with you not only on Music Class on Saturdays at lunchtime, but on Weekend Breakfast too.

Cecil Franck and his Panis Angelicus. It is 13th century poetry set in 1872 by Franck. It's Thomas Aquinas musing about how the divine from on high becomes just mediocre and humdrum once it's down here for us mere mortals. But Franck's setting it so lushly that it sort of confounds it, or maybe just makes it make much more sense. What Aquinas was going for, Cecilia Bartoli singing with Cinzia Maurizio on the harp, Daniela Rossi organ, Luigi Piovano playing the cello. Plenty of good guesses rolling in for puzzle pieces today. Ugh, there's too many for me to read. Nathan, you say all the pieces this week are associated with death. That is not the answer. Robert in Southbank, you say they're all about birds in the broadest sense of the word. No. Love your guess as always, Robert in Southbank. Beth in Rimwood, you say they all have to do with changing of the seasons. And Mon in Bunurong Country, you say each is about a different season. It's either that or maple syrup because it's on your mind after having pancakes for breakfast. That's as good a reason to send in a guess as any, Mon. All of those, not it. 0437 236 777. I can play those clues again for you after the news if you like. Here's some Florence Price romping off and away in her Fourth Symphony.

written right before she died. She never got to see that symphony perform. Mercifully, her other three, she did. Florence Price's Fourth Symphony in D minor, the fourth movement, the Scherzo, with a Fort Smith Symphony, John Jetta conducting at 12 minutes to five. If that is the sort of rompy mood your dad likes, consider sending something like that to him on Sunday when Greta Bradman brings you Father's Day requests here on ABC Classic from 10. I'll catch you then.

The Banks of Green Willow by George Butterworth. Sir Neville Mariner conducting the Academy of St. Martin in the Fields, making it even more magical now on ABC Classic. Before the news, with you until 6 o'clock though, here's Cass Chernin.

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0: ABC News. An independent review of South Australia's public health system has found ambulance ramping is chronic and can't be fixed. Stephanie Richards reports.
1: In a report tabled in State Parliament this afternoon, the SA Health Performance Council wrote that the performance of SA's public health system had deteriorated in too many areas. It found that in 2024-25, less than half of metropolitan patients arriving at hospitals by ambulance were transferred to the care of emergency department staff within 30 minutes. And it's unreasonable to think that ramping is something that can ever be fixed. The state government says it's made significant progress expanding hospital capacity and improving patient flow. It says ambulance response times have improved over the past 4 years.
0: More than 1,200 people are now known to have died and 38 Australians remain missing, more than a week on from the flooding catastrophe that hit the border region between Nepal and Tibet. Jono Wakeley has more.
2: Relatives of Australians who have been missing since the catastrophic floods have flown to Nepal to try and find their loved ones. Some families have raised criticisms over the speed and scale of the official search for survivors. The Nepali government has defended their rescue operations, in particular their initial decision to decline offers of help from international search and rescue teams, saying they had to determine where the help could best be utilised. Authorities in Nepal say more than 4,200 people remain missing and thousands more are displaced. It's also estimating that around 20,000 homes will have to be rebuilt.
0: Accused parent killer Raylene Polymiadis will not give evidence in her Supreme Court murder trial, a jury has been told. The 65-year-old has been standing trial since mid-June after pleading not guilty to murdering her elderly, non-diabetic parents, Brenda and Linton Anderson, in 2022 and 2023, using lethal doses of insulin. Prosecutors closed their case against Ms. Polymiadis this afternoon after evidence from a police detective concluded. Her lawyer told the jury Ms. Polymiadis would not be taking the stand. The trial will now proceed to hear closing addresses from the prosecution and defence beginning next Wednesday. Former CFMEU boss John Setcar has labelled the union's administrators ALP hacks who are running it into the ground in a tirade launched after his most recent court appearance. Mr. Setcar was arrested and charged earlier this month over an allegedly menacing Instagram post, which included images of former national CFMEU administrator Mark Irving and assistant administrator Matt McGowan. Mr. Setcar is also charged with family violence-related offences. Speaking outside court, he said he would fight the charges and stood by everything he posts.
3: They're just driving the union into the ground and it's an absolute disgrace. They're just a bunch of ALP hacks who are ruining the union based on fabrications and a whole heap of lies.
0: Mr. Irving has been contacted for comment while the union declined to make a statement on behalf of Mr. McGowan. The US military's presence in Australia is set to grow further, with Defence Minister Richard Miles flagging upcoming announcements on a greater US force posture on Australian soil. The minister has met with his US counterpart, Secretary of Defence Pete Hegseth, in Washington, D.C. to discuss the expansion. The US already has a significant military presence in Australia through existing force posture agreements, including in Darwin and Perth. The president of SA Country Shows says the risk of bird flu outweighs the devastating effect of cancelling show events in the state. So far, the Royal Adelaide Show has cancelled all bird, pigeon and poultry competitions and exhibits due to increasing H5 detections, while the Loxton Show in the Riverland has also suspended its poultry and pigeon exhibits. Michael Scott told 891 ABC Adelaide he anticipates more cancellations will follow.
4: I think you'll see this will be an ongoing pattern because there is so much uncertainty around the virus, and it potentially can be so devastating now that it's crept the foxes. People are getting really worried about it, and so I applaud the societies for taking that decision early and letting people know.
0: To finance, the All Ordinaries closed up 38 points today, finishing on 9,198. The ASX 200 ended the day up 0.46% on 9,020. Brent crude oil is selling at $94.34 a barrel. Gold is worth $4,426 an ounce. And the Australian dollar is trading at 71.6 US cents. To South Australia's weather now, Port Lincoln 18, a shower or two, Port Pirie and Renmark both heading for 20 and partly cloudy, Mount Gambier 15 and cloudy, Adelaide a top of 17 with showers, looking ahead tomorrow a top of 21, Saturday 17, showers and windy, Sunday also 17, partly cloudy. 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

With you until 6 o'clock in a few minutes. Peter O'Toole is here with his trademark smoky eye and some of his finest screen score moments. But you're starting off with Haydn writing a humdinger of a trumpet concerto for a humdinger of a new kind of trumpet. It was a very exciting time to be writing for trumpet. It was transitioning out of this, you know, Baroque form, which was pretty crude and could only play a couple of notes without it, you know, really going into dangerous territory with the skill required to get some more notes in there. People were drilling more holes into the bores of the instrument, adding valves, pistons, and Bob's your uncle.

It's Haydn's Trumpet Concerto in E-flat, written for Weidinger. Anton Weidinger, agog at all these newfangled trumpets, quickly getting to work, improving his own instruments, and a very good chromatic trumpet with more notes is finally available to Haydn and Weidinger to create music together. So Haydn writes it for that instrument and for that player in 1791, the first movement from that trumpet concerto in E-flat, and Simon Hoefele playing the trumpet with the BBC Scottish Symphony Orchestra. The BBC orchestras of all names and descriptions and orchestras around the world coming to you in the BBC Proms Festival, which starts tomorrow night right here on ABC Classic. Daria Stasiewska, the star Finnish-Ukrainian conductor, leading the BBC Symphony Orchestra and Chorus with those gorgeous voices of the BBC singers. Yun-Chan Lim also playing you Ravel's Piano Concerto. If you want to see all the concerts coming to you in this incredible annual classical music festival, to which we are your exclusive Australian ticket for free, go to our website. The ABC Classic website has all the information up there. It's 13 minutes past five. You were promised Peter O'Toole in his trademark smoky eye.

Lawrence of Arabia, a 100% woman-free movie except for a pin-up poster of one in a Turkish trench. Not a single line of dialogue. But Maurice Jarre's excellent score to a truly epic film. Colin Harper conducting the Queensland Symphony Orchestra. 17 minutes past five, ABC Classic. It's Chabrier now.

0: He orchestrated some of his 10 piano pieces, just a few of them. The Idyll from his Pastoral Suite, music by Chabrier. David Stanhope conducting the Tasmanian Symphony Orchestra, 22 minutes past five on ABC Classic. So much great live music every day, every night of your week on ABC Classic. I have to say, tonight, he's been on ABC Classic Drive before and shared with you his love of music. What about him distinguishes him as a conductor? Alpesh Choan back with the West Australian Symphony Orchestra, a real rising star of conducting symphonic music. So you're in there with Concertmaster Lawrence Jackson playing you the Elgar Violin Concerto, What's Not to Like? That's at 8 o'clock tonight on ABC Classic. 23 minutes past five.
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In Leipzig with J.S. Bach in 1725 for a harpsichord, or according to his son C.P.E., his favourite instrument, that much softer clavichord. Bach choosing not a straightforward prelude at the keyboard or a study of any kind, or really a big sonata or anything like that. He calls it a fantasia because it has no expected form. You can be unpredictable, entirely creative. And you are hearing Víkingur Ólafsson play you the fugue from this fantasia and fugue in A minor, half spontaneous and half meticulous, trademark Bach counterpoint. 5:30, ABC Classic Drive. Corelli is here, brightening things up even more with the English Chamber Orchestra.

Corelli's Concerto Grosso, and that's his one and only set of concerti, just that one, saying everything he needed to say in that publication, the second movement with the English Chamber Orchestra, 29 minutes to 6 on ABC Classic Drive. Vanessa Hughes with you for a while longer here, Greta Bradman with you at 6 o'clock. Tchaikovsky is telling you the tale of Aurora, the Sleeping Beauty herself. All right, she's just turned 16, huzzah, it should be a great time in her life. But instead, she's 16, so her parents decide to open the meat market. They invite four princes to hand her a rose each. I mean, uncannily like The Bachelor. And they all have a dance together.

The Rose Adagio is what it's known as, the Sleeping Beauty, considering suitors with a lovely one-on-one dance, a duet. That's what it's called, a one-on-one dance. A duet with a rose each, Tchaikovsky's Sleeping Beauty. And the National Philharmonic Orchestra, Richard Bonning, conducting Divine Fairy Tales that you hope your children don't take as lessons for life. 21 minutes to six on ABC Classic Drive. Carl Jenkins is here and he's souping up his own ultra 90s glam classical Palladio.

0: Palladio reimagined. It was a big moment for Carl Jenkins to look back decades since he'd created this, yes, uber 90s classical glam Palladio piece. And then he just added more to it, souped it up, conducted a brand new recording with the Royal Philharmonic Orchestra. You were hearing the third movement of Palladio reimagined at the 5:45 on ABC Classic Drive. I've got Super Romance with flute and violin on the way. But a reminder about the fact that no matter what you're doing tomorrow night, cancel your plans.
1: 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It's a full fanfare from Copland, Gershwin and Finzi, plus the world premiere from French-British composer Josephine Stevenson, and pianist Yun Chun Lim joins the BBC Symphony Orchestra for Ravel's Concerto in G Major. 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

0: You know, not long before Melbourne's wrote that flute, violin, piano suite, you heard the third movement, Florian Wieck, Lukas Friedrich and Tatjana Ruland. She had scribbled on some other chamber music of hers, a time when she doesn't take herself seriously, talking about herself critically, but also kindly. But this was written just shortly after she started really finding her feet again. Her second wind of composing, 1903, is when she wrote that suite. ABC Classic at 6:09. And you've got less than 24 hours to get your puzzle pieces guesses in.
1: Can you guess the connection?
0: To be in the running to take home the lauded winner's card, one goes out every week. Every correct guess on the text line to the musical quiz of the week goes in the hat for the chance to take home the card. Clue number one. It's Schubert's Death and the Maiden 14th String Quartet. Tuesday was Smetana. Another string quartet, that one called From My Life, and it was Scott Joplin's Maple Leaf Rag on Wednesday. Your last clue today, this gorgeous thing by Delius. On hearing the first cuckoo in spring, send your guesses to 0437 236 777. You have until 4 o'clock tomorrow when the answer and a winner will be revealed on Friday Requests. Here with me, Vanessa Hughes.

old Dido, singing her lament, Dorothée Meals, Margaret Curl and Stefan Temming on ABC Classic Drive. Tonight at 7, Stephanie Kabanyana-Kanyandekwe takes you to Estonia. I'm squeezing in a trip to Italy now.

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1: Evening, whether or not you play the piano, I invite you, if you can, to breathe deeply and imagine that you are the one sitting at the piano stool here, bringing to life one of Beethoven's most famous piano works.

Sally Mayer, Genevieve Lang and Lisa Osmialowski with James Horner's A Gift of a Thistle on ABC Classic. And before that, Alexander Gavrilyuk was at the piano stall with you playing the first movement of Beethoven's Moonlight Sonata. Sibelius was in his 30s when he finished his first symphony, and he stood up in Helsinki, 1899, and conducted the very first performance himself. Imagine how that must have felt.

Can you imagine what it would have been like to be in the audience at that premiere, watching the composer himself on the conductor's podium conducting that work? It would have been near impossible to stop yourself from leaping up and just bursting with applause after that second movement. That was the Andante, Ma non troppo lento, from Sibelius's First Symphony in E minor. Arvo Vollmer on the conductor's podium for you this evening alongside the Adelaide Symphony Orchestra. Unwind on ABC Classic.

Cécile Chaminade's Ma Première Lettre, My First Letter, Oyana Aristizabal Puga and Lineke Leva. Their ABC classic, Jessica Curry, writes music for video games. She is very good at it. And this piece began life inside of one of them. It's a game about a quiet English village where something enormous and gentle has happened. And mostly what you do is walk around and listen. She's rearranged this work now for voices only with words by Dan Pinchback. It's about setting off calmly towards something new. Here are London Voices with Everybody's Gone to the Rapture, the Light We Cast.

Kristina Bloman with the Lithuanian Chamber Orchestra and Longing from Dobrinka Tabakova's Cello Concerto. ABC Classic, this is a work that has been played at weddings and funerals and school assemblies for about 300 years. It was written for a Duke's birthday.

Alexis French's arrangement of J.S. Bach's Sheep May Safely Graze, with French at the piano there on Unwind on ABC Classic.

The Intermezzo from Umberto Giordano's opera Fedora with the Berlin Philharmonic, conducted by Herbert von Karajan. Unwind on ABC Classic. Manuel Pons wrote a song in Mexico in 1912, called it Estrellita, Little Star. It went out into the world and was so thoroughly loved and so widely sung that people started assuming it had always been there. Yasha Heifetz made this version for the violin. Here's Ray Chen, ABC Classic.

Arvo Pärt wrote Fratres without saying what instrument should play it, so it exists in dozens of versions. That is one of them. The word means brothers. It's the same short passage coming round and around, changing very slightly each time over one long unchanging note underneath. The Australian Chamber Orchestra there with Richard Tognetti directing from his violin. Unwind on ABC Classic, one more. Before you head to Passenger, this is by Ella Masons. The whole work is The Brightest Star in the Night. This is Space and Time, featuring Muses Trio.

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1: Maraho, hello, my friend. We're travelling through Estonia today, moving from coastline to city, from open ground into the places where sound is shaped and shared, beginning on the northern coast, just west of Tallinn, in a village called Laulasmaa, where the shoreline is wide and pale, with flat stones in shades of grey and chalk white, scattered with darker patches of seaweed. Low coastal pines sit just back from the waterline. They're green, holding against the light. The Baltic Sea here is shallow and calm. It stretches out.

Until it meets the horizon, its surface reflecting the sky so clearly that the scene appears to be doubled, light above, light below. Tallinn is

This piece is called Spiegel im Spiegel, Mirror in the Mirror. And it unfolds through repeating patterns that extend gradually outward. It's written in the late 70s, one of the first works in a style that Pert had just developed. He calls tintinnabulae. It's where melodies draw from a small group of repeating notes that ring out like a bell and then are allowed to fade. The pace is steady and each phrase is balanced. In this version for cello and piano, they move in parallel, one stepping forward, the other reflecting, like an image and its mirror, always aligned, but never quite identical. As it unfolds, each phrase returns. As Pert said, returning home after being away is the feeling of coming back to this A note that you'll always hear. Guided by what he calls the guardian angel, the piano. They gently extend one phrase beyond the last, and the reflection continues outward, creating mirror.

Spiegel im Spiegel, Mirror in the Mirror by Arvo Pärt. Sally Mayer on cello, Sally Whitwell at the piano. This work, beloved by so many. It's appeared in a few Classic 100s over the years, usually in the top 50 as well. So I wonder if it will appear as something you can vote for in this year's. Continuing our journey around Estonia, we now move into farmland and forest. Low fields edged with birch and pine trees, wooden farmhouses set back from narrow roads,

Singing here in Estonia isn't occasional. It's built into how people grow up and gather across the country. Children sing in school choirs as part of everyday education. Community choirs then carry that forward into adult life. And on a national scale, the song festival Laulupidu brings tens of thousands of singers together all at once. Lullabies form part of this tradition, as it does in every culture across the globe. Songs passed on at home, shaped through oral transmission, daily use. Esther Magi works across these overlapping worlds in two pieces that sit side by side. We're hearing Bukolika, meaning pastoral, evoking what we see, fields stretching under open sky, soft greens, pale golds, and bright yellow canola with scattered wildflowers at the edges, white-barked birch and darker pine forming long lines into the horizon. This sound then moves from the shared ground into the intimacy of the homestead with a short lullaby heard after.

The setting of the lullaby Ayu Puyu by Esther Magi, performed by the Academic Female Choir of the University of Tartu with conductor Vaik Uibopu. And before that, Bukolika, played by the Estonian National Symphony Orchestra under Arvo Volmer, carrying that lullaby line outward into the wider landscape. Next stop in our tour of Estonia takes us into Tallinn's Old City and St. Nicholas Church. It rises in pale grey limestone, its tall vaulted interior washed with soft filtered light through narrow arched windows. The floor is worn stone, cool and a bit uneven. And along the walls, carved altarpieces and painted panels sit in dark wooden frames. Most notably, the work here called The Dance of Death, where skeleton figures, death, move in a procession, each paired with a living person from a different social rank, a pope, a king, a noble, a merchant, common people too. The ceiling lifts high above us and sound carries easily, returning in soft layers, meeting the stone as it falls back through the room. It's the perfect space to hear from Galina Grigorieva, who writes into this acoustic. Her music draws on sacred texts and slow-moving lines, built so the sound expands, resonates, rather than quickly moving forward. Here two works bloom into this acoustic. In Paradisum, this piece, drawn from a Latin memorial text, and then following, Molitva, meaning prayer, for cello and male choir. Listen to how the voices enter, then overlap, each line lingering as it meets the height, surface, and sense of expansion that can be felt in places like this.

Molitva, prayer. You heard the Estonian National Male Choir and Allar Karsik, a cellist conducted by Mikk Ulajoja. Before that, another choir, the Estonian Philharmonic Chamber Choir with Paul Hillier leading In Paradisum. These two works by Galina Grigorieva, longtime resident of Estonia and very key in the Estonian contemporary classical music scene.

further south in our Estonian travels takes us to Pärnu, where the coastline opens. There are long stretches of pale sand. The Baltic is still shallow here and it's silvery grey with low water extending far from the shore. Marram grass is pale yellowish green, wiry clumps that catch the wind, holding the dunes in place and rustling as we can hear. Behind them, lines of pine sit dark against the horizon. This work is from Helena Tulve. L'ombre derrière toi, the shadow behind you, takes its inspiration from a 19th century line echoed across the world in many languages and cultures. Face the light and the shadow falls behind you. The idea of the shadow carried in the music with each gesture leaving a trace. Something that follows just behind, never fully separating from what came before. Written for strings, this work changes character in this performance, where the original scoring uses three viols that are much softer and a more veiled sound. Here, instead, we have viola and two cellos that bring a more present, grounded weight to this texture. The sound unfolding while something of it again, always remains just behind, like a shadow extending across the same shifting light and open ground.

L'ombre derrière toi, The Shadow Behind You by Helena Tulve. Paavo Järvi conducting the Estonian Festival Orchestra with viola player Mate Zuš and on cello Indrek Leivatekija and Marius Järvi. It's time for me to say Murakoze Chane. Thank you so much for joining me, Stephanie Kavanyana-Kanyandekwe, your guide to Passenger. As Passenger first set sail on ABC Classic before continuing the journey across the coastline to ABC Radio National, you'll find the Passenger itinerary on the website abc.net.au/classic under programs. This itinerary with a full map of the places and sounds we've moved through together here in Estonia. Or take the trip wherever you are, whenever you like, with the ABC Listen app. This work is Twilight by Heino Eller with the Estonian Radio Orchestra and Peter Lille conducting.

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2: This year marks a decade since Lawrence Jackson was appointed concertmaster of the West Australian Symphony Orchestra, and tonight he's the soloist in Elgar's Violin Concerto in B minor, a whopper of a concerto coming in at 52 minutes. Also tonight, Shostakovich's Symphony in Memory of Lenin, his Symphony No. 12, the year 1917. That's coming out from the West, from the Perth Concert Hall, taking you there now for Elgar, who wrote this violin concerto for Fritz Kreisler, who gave the premiere in London in 1910 with the composer conducting, with the first recording made in 1932 with the composer working with a young Yehudi Menuhin as a teenager. Elgar was a violinist, so he knew what he was doing with this. He had a few false starts, though. Fritz Kreisler apparently saying it would be a labour of love for Elgar rather than for profit, given he couldn't get a note out of him for years. But all of that is water off a duck's back, because the thing was a smash hit, which demonstrates to me anyway that you just got to keep going sometimes. Dogged determination is what is a winning strategy for creativity. Sometimes. Elpes Chohan.

OBE is visiting from the UK. He's on the podium with the West Australian Symphony Orchestra concertmaster Lawrence Jackson on his circa 1850 Guillaume violin. It's Elgar's.

Lawrence Jackson and the Elgar Violin Concerto on ABC Classic. He celebrates 10 years in the job of Concertmaster of the West Australian Symphony Orchestra, and tonight he's out the front as soloist. After an extensive international career, 10 years as Concertmaster with the Sitting of Birmingham Symphony Orchestra. He was also leader of the Magini Quartet that recorded 23 albums from the mid-90s to 2006. And tonight, the English violinist playing his own history with the one and only Violin Concerto from Elgar. A mammoth play, needing all the wheat bix, with Alper Shoan conducting the West Australian Symphony Orchestra from the Perth Concert Hall. Well, it's interval time here on ABC Classic. Tomorrow in your lunchtime concert, Nicholas Braithwaite conducts the Adelaide Symphony Orchestra with their principal bassoonist, Mark Gaydon, soloist in Hummel's Bassoon Concerto. The ASO also playing Brahms' variation on a theme of Haydn. And then all eyes are on evening concert tomorrow night at 8 as I take you to the BBC Proms for the first night of the 2026 Proms. Superstar Korean pianist Yun-Chan Lim plays Ravel's bluesy piano concerto. You're also going to hear a love letter to the patron saint of music from Gerald Finzi. George Gershwin's An American in Paris, a world premiere, and so much more with Dalia Stasevska, the BBC Symphony Orchestra, the BBC Singers, the BBC Symphony Orchestra Chorus, the first night of the Proms happening tomorrow night right here on ABC Classic, your exclusive home of the BBC Proms in Australia. British conductor Alper Shoan, OBE, is on the podium in the West tonight. He's the principal guest conductor of the Düsseldorfer Symphonica. He's music director of the Birmingham Opera Company and principal conductor of the National Youth Orchestra of Great Britain. In the second half tonight, he conducts Shostakovich's 12th Symphony. This is the first time that the West Australian Symphony Orchestra has played this symphony, dedicated to the memory of Vladimir Lenin. It rolls in four movements: Revolutionary Petrograd, The Rising, Aurora, and The Dawn of Humanity, the title of those four movements. The year 1917, its subtitle, 1917, referring to the year of the Russian Revolution, its principal leader, Vladimir Lenin. Shostakovich was a child of the revolution and was a man riding under great pressure from the state across his life, constantly having to look over his shoulder and justify what he was writing. From the early 1960s, this is his Symphony No. 12.

On ABC Classic, Shostakovich's 12th Symphony, the year 1917. A year that Shostakovich thought a lot about in the decades that followed the opening year of the Russian Revolution, the year that changed Russia forever, and described in music in his symphony from 1961. Alper Shohan and the West Australian Symphony Orchestra concluding your evening concert with this incredibly vivid and urgent and powerful symphony, 38 minutes of music from the Russian. This tonight was paired in your evening concert with Elgar's Violin Concerto with West Australian Symphony Orchestra Concertmaster Lawrence Jackson, the soloist, celebrating 10 years with the orchestra this year. Tonight's evening concert recorded from the Perth Concert Hall with thanks to ABC Classics live music team producer Gavin Fernie and sound engineers Richard Glover and Gavin Fernie. I'm Joel Carnegie, and tomorrow we're going to be popping on a plane, you and I, and heading to London's Royal Albert Hall to commence our coverage of the 2026 BBC Proms here on ABC Classic. Aaron Copland's Fanfare for the Common Man, Gershwin's An American in Paris, and Ravel's Piano Concerto in G among the highlights, with pianist Yun-Chun Lim, conductor Dalia Stasevska, and the BBC Symphony Orchestra and friends. That's all to come tomorrow night from 8 here on ABC Classic.

Well, that couldn't be more chalk and cheese from Shostakovich's 12th Symphony that you heard in your evening concert guitar track there with Scott Joplin's Solace. Your evening concert tonight also including Elgar's Violin Concerto with Lawrence Jackson, the soloist, and the West Australian Symphony Orchestra. This concert will be up later tonight after 11 on ABC Listen. It's 18 to 10.

Petrus Fusk's Summer Dances on ABC Classic, with that thin sound of a distant sun peeking through the clouds there from the Latvian composer in that final dance, Sandis Stenbergs and Vadim Glusman on violins. We're now on ABC Classic to the Scot, the uncategorizable and genre-defying Anna Meredith, who tends to straddle between genres left, right and centre, from the Hollywood Bowl all the way through to the BBC Proms. She's moved and shaked music now for quite some time, and this next track is sort of a call to arms for herself, one of the first pieces that she wrote when she started working in electronics as a way to reclaim some power over her writing. The BBC Symphony Orchestra here with Dalia Stasevska. This is Nautilus.

Anna Meredith's Nautilus on ABC Classic with Dalia Stasevska and the BBC Symphony Orchestra. And they're going to be back tomorrow night as part of the first night of the BBC Proms from 8 o'clock in your evening concert. George Gershwin, Aaron Copland, Ravel's Piano Concerto, among the highlights tomorrow night at 8. I'm Joel Carnegie. It's just gone past 10 o'clock. Thanks for joining me tonight. Music now from Dobrynka Tavakova, who back a decade ago was resident composer at Truro Cathedral in Cornwall. And she recorded this with the cathedral's then assistant organist, Joseph Wicks, with the Truro Choir, a cathedral choir conducted by Christopher Gray. It's called Truro Canticles.

0: With organist Joseph Wicks, directed by Christopher Gray. That's Dobrynka Divakova's Truro Canticles.
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It's Elliot Olindo with Stephen Huff in that arrangement of music by Quirino Mendoza y Cortez on ABC Classic. I'm Joel Carnegie. It's 16 past 10 on the way this hour. Kate Moore wraps you in velvet. You'll also hear a lullaby from Maya Yusuf before 11 o'clock. Right now, Joaquin Damo's String Quartet number 1, which was first commissioned and performed by the Acacia Quartet back in 2014. The composer saying there's really nowhere to hide when you write a string quartet. And his String Quartet number 1 is autobiographical in a way. Joaquin Damo here taking stock of all the things that he'd done before and in this quartet pointing towards what comes next.

Barry Tuckwell on the horn and Cherubini Sonata in a concert etude for horn and strings, number 2 in F major, with the strings provided by the Academy of St. Martin in the Fields, conducted by Sir Neville Mariner.

Timothy Kaine with Mark Isaacs, Song for My Father on ABC Classic. I'm Joel Carnegie, leaving you with a lullaby from Maya Yusuf, then Peaceful Piano with Taj Al-Deeb, and I'll be back for the first night at the BBC Proms tomorrow night at 8.

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2: 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You know, John Field is the reason we have nocturnes. He invented the genre. Before Chopin, before Fauré, before anyone else, Field created this new kind of piano piece that's so dreamy and built for nighttime listening. Here's his Nocturne No. 2, one of the most poetic of them all.

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1: Mozart wrote this concerto for a very wealthy student, Countess Lodron, and her daughters, which is why it's sometimes called the Lodron Concerto. The slow movement is so unusually serene. You've got two pianos weaving into each other. Perfect balance between them.

That's the Adagio from the Concerto No. 7 for two pianos by Mozart. It's the ABC Classic Peaceful Piano Hour, bringing it to a more modern pianist here, Hayato Somino, who is trained in classical music, but also a mathematician, a YouTube sensation too. And he decided once to make his own arrangement of a Chopin's Larghetto that blends the classical lyricism with some contemporary feel at the same time.

That was a Chopin Larghetto with the twist of composer-performer here, Hayato Somino, on the piano. Bringing it to Australia with a miniature that's so gently pushing you forward, forward motion. It's blending some jazz and classical sounds together. Procession, moving with a sense of a ceremony, like watching a slow parade of your own memories of the day that you just had, one after the other. Muses Trio playing Procession from Sketches by Louise Denson.

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1: Your next piece is sitting somewhere between Armenia, the ballet Spartacus, and the BBC TV series The Onnit Dhun Line by Aram Khachaturian.

The Adagio of Spartacus and Phrygia by Adam Khachaturian, played by Jean-Yves Thibaudet on piano. You know who is one of the kings of minimalism and minimalistic, emotional, quite cinematic music? Ludovico Einaudi. One morning, or una

Côté Capucin, Uncello with Jérôme Ducros on piano with Una Mattina by Ludovico Einaudi. Haydn's next.

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1: Schumann wrote these romances as a gift for his wife, Clara. So you'll hear the quiet affection in this first one from the three romances, Opus 94, like an intimate dialogue. And Clara loved these pieces so much, she also performed them often and became staples of her recital tools after.

piece that was loved and performed often by Clara Schumann. Robert wrote them. The Three Romances, Opus 94, played here was James Bellieu on piano and Julian Bliss on clarinet. Bringing it to Australia, traveling to Tasmania with a warm piece of music.

That warm piece of music that we needed in our Tasmanian's top, hearing Emily Shepherd's A Leaf at Sea from Age Old, played by Michael Kieran Harvey. For his next, a very famous melody by him that he reused three different times in the play, in a suite, in a cello version, and audiences loved it so much. Here's a piano and a cello version of Sicilienne.

0: That was one jazzy way of saying goodnight by George Gershwin, the second movement from the Three Preludes, played by Simon Tedeschi on piano. And from Etaj, yalla, sweet free dreams.
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3: Jeremy Kleeman with you for another evening. A pleasure to be joining you for night music through until 4 a.m. And then we have Dawn Chorus as well at 5 a.m. if you'd like to wake up to some nature sounds. I did catch the previous track you just heard, Mondnacht. What a stunning piece that is. Looking up at the moon from the earth. Now we're going to be possibly looking from the moon back to the earth with Stuart Greenbaum's Two Interludes in Space.

Doesn't the sound of the vibraphone, Claire Edwards on the vibraphone, capture the sound of space? Isn't that interesting? And Bernadette Harvey on the piano and Anna McMichael, the violin, with Stuart Greenbaum's two interludes in space. The first of those two on ABC Classic Night Music. Well, we've got to get back to Earth from space, don't we? So we're going to be in transit, which is the name of the next piece, Emily Granger on the harp.

the wonderful thing about the harp. The chord seems to last forever as those strings keep buzzing. Emily Granger's harp performing Tristan Swellew's In Transit on ABC Classic Night Music, where we are going to head to the Renaissance for John Taverner's great Renaissance Mass, Gloria Tibi Trinitas. The only problem is it doesn't have a Kyrie movement. So Elliot Geiger, the Melbourne composer, has supplied one, which we're going to hear now, the Sydney Philharmonia Motet Choir singing it. He has kept Taverner's six-part score.

0: the Sydney Philharmonia Motet Choir, conducted by Simon Halsey, with Elliot Geiger's Kyrie Gloria Tibi Trinitas. A very virtuosic performance, I must say.
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0: Jeremy Kleeman with you, and just before the Geiger, we did hear a harp. We're going to continue with some stringed instruments. It's Guitar Trek, and they're going to play the music of Philip Horton, his Nocturne.

And that last chord on the strings not lasting quite as long as the harp did earlier. Nevertheless, a beautiful sound from Guitar Trek. It's Philip Horton's Nocturne on ABC Classic Night Music. And we did hear a piece in Latin earlier. It's some more Latin now, at least in the title, Veni Creator Spiritus by Ross Edwards. Richard Mills conducts the Tasmanian Symphony Orchestra.

Veni Creator Spiritus by Ross Edwards, performed by the Tasmanian Symphony Orchestra with Richard Mills, our conductor. On ABC Classic Night Music, I'm Jeremy Cleveland, and I love the story behind this next piece by Carl Vine. He was invited to perform at a fundraising dinner, and he hadn't performed professionally. He's a pianist. He hadn't performed professionally in about 5 years, so he thought, instead of picking something to play and maybe not doing a great job because I'm a bit rusty, I'm going to write something simple myself that I know I'll be able to play well. It ended up being his Threnody, which he loved so much, he decided to write four more pieces with it, and they became his five bagatelles. The Threnody, if you're interested, is the final one. This is Ian Munro performing them.

0: Ian Munro with Carl Vine's Five Bagatelles.
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0: Jeremy Clemen with you, and it is time for a berceuse, or in English, a lullaby, which is, of course, very appropriate for this time of night. Perhaps you have a little one with you. Maybe this might help rock them to sleep if they are not already, because this piece does have a rocking motion. Becky Llewellyn's berceuse.

The Lights New Music Ensemble with Becky Llewellyn's Bare Sayers. And if you were rocking a little one to sleep, I hope you were successful on ABC Classic Night Music with Jeremy Kleeman. Now a viola concerto, Tre Aspetti di Roma by Colin Brumby, who actually studied in Roma, or Rome, as we say in English, and he always wanted to write this tribute. This one is the first movement, which is a reflection on Campo dei Fiori, or the Field of Flowers, one of the squares in Rome, if you have been. The Queensland Symphony Orchestra is playing with Patricia Pollitt, the viola soloist.

0: Patricia Pollitt on the viola with the Queensland Symphony Orchestra, conducted by Wilfred Lehman, Colin Brumby's Viola Concerto 3, Aspetti di Roma, the first movement.
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0: I wonder, do you have cicadas near where you live? I mean, you probably do, given you're in Australia. However, are they chirping tonight? I don't feel like there have been any near my house. In any case, we're bringing them to you on the radio. The cicadidae, as this piece is called, which is actually the scientific family name for cicadas.

0: the Cicadides or the Cicadas. What a well-constructed piece that was by Kate Moore, the Australian String Quartet. It really certainly came alive with the sounds of those pesky cicadas, if I dare say so.
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0: Jeremy Clearman with you tonight, and I have a major work for you now. It's Richard Strauss's Don Quixote, fantastic variations on a knightly theme with the Melbourne Symphony Orchestra. If you are familiar with the story, listen out for the solo cello. That is Don Quixote himself, and Sancho Panza is actually shared between the viola, the tenor tuba, and the bass clarinet. Andrew Davis conducts the Melbourne Symphony Orchestra.

0: And we had a knight conducting a knight there, Sir Andrew Davis, with Don Quixote, fantastic variations on a knightly theme. Richard Strauss, the Melbourne Symphony Orchestra, with Christopher Moore, the viola soloist, and Daniel Müller-Schott, the cellist.
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1: Jeremy Clearman with you as we head into the deep night. And our next piece, A Love is a Love is a Love, a Queer Song Cycle by Meta Cohen, who wrote this song cycle in 2022. There are four songs, each titled with a different pronoun. You, they, she, and we. The Divisi Chamber Singers with Cody Green on the piano.

0: A Love is a Love is a Love, a queer song cycle by Meta Cohen with the Divizzy Chamber Singers and Cody Green on the piano.
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0: Jeremy Clemen with you. And this next piece was written as a reaction against the heavyweight concertos of the 1890s. Stanford was sick of them, so he deliberately made his concerto, his piano concerto number 1 in G major, a bright and butterfly nature.

0: the BBC Scottish Symphony Orchestra with Piers Lane, the piano soloist for Piano Concerto No. 1 in G Major by Charles Villiers Stanford. And that was all conducted by Martin Brabbins.
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0: Jeremy Kleeman with you, and I have a special piece for you now, commissioned in loving memory of arts patron Stephen Ullwood, who loved water imagery in art, such as the swimming pool paintings of David Hockney and REM's song Night Swimming. So for his commission, Cyrus Murrant wrote a piece called The

The Syzygy Ensemble with Cyrus Murrant's The Crossing of a Sea on ABC Classic Night Music. And now, an old bushranger ballad about the death of Ben Hall, shot by police in 1865.

0: Kuhn van Stade with the Marius Project, Keek Liu and Mara's The Streets of Forbes.
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0: Jeremy Clayman with you. And if you like The Wiggles, this is by Philip Wiltshire, who was a founding member of that group. He wrote about three quarters of the music on their first album before leaving to go back to composing. And here is one of his compositions, five short piano solos written for students at about grade 3 or 4. Playmates.

the Sydney Symphony Orchestra with music from Nigel Westlake's score to Ali's Wedding. And before that, you heard Philip Wiltshire's Playmates performed by Janelle Carrigan on the piano. And now a piece on ABC Classic Night Music that, to be honest, I think we should have played a lot earlier in the night. It's called Midnight Song.

The Flinders Quartet with Ella Mason's A Love Worth Fighting For. The first movement, Love. And before that, you heard Katie Abbott's Midnight Song with Joel Brennan on the trumpet, Ken Murray on the guitar, and Don Immel on the trombone on ABC Classic Night Music. And now a piece by Tristram Carey, famous for writing the music for the Daleks in Doctor Who and being a pioneer of electronic music. This is a piece he's just written for piano, though, and Jill Sullivan will be playing his Micropassicalia.

Jill Sullivan on the piano with Tristram Carey's Micropassacaglia on ABC Classic Night Music as we reach the final piece of Night Music before you're going to hear an interview with the new music director of Opera Australia, Andrea Battistoni. But before then, it's a very quick one for flute and piano by Miriam Hyde, On the Hillside.

0: On the Hillside by Miriam Hyde, with Bridget Bolger on the flute and Andrew West on the piano. It's been a pleasure to join you for Night Music for another night. I've been Jeremy Kleeman. I'll be back with you in just over an hour for Dawn Chorus.
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2: Duet with Tamara Anna Chislovska.
3: My guest today has been described as enthusiastic, precise, and controlled, like someone coaxing perfume out of a rose. He grew up in Verona, Italy, and made a breakthrough in 2010 at the Verdi Festival in Palma, where his dramatic flair and musical insight earned both critical and public acclaim. At just 24, he became the youngest conductor in the history of La Scala, and since then has conducted many of the world's leading venues and prestigious orchestras. Among other things, he is currently the music director of Opera Australia. Andrea Battistoni, welcome to Duet.
4: Great to be here. Thanks for having me here.
3: You like this room, Andrea?
4: Oh, very much. I'm familiar with this.
3: Beautiful hall.
4: Yes, indeed.
3: You like rehearsing in here? Why is it nice to be in here?
4: It's very good to have, actually, orchestra reading, orchestra rehearsals, and also sitz probe from time to time here, and I mean singers and chorus with orchestra. And it's a hall I became familiar with, and sometimes we have auditions of singers here. And, yeah, it's also good to be attached to the name of Gusens, which is a conductor I admire. And for instance, his arrangement of the Handel Messiah is a sort of a party record for me. It's really something great. So yes, it's good to be back. It's very intimate today. It's just me and you.
3: It is just me and you, but you can hear, well, we have a piano here.
4: Indeed.
3: Do you start learning the piano at a young age? What's your first instrument, your first love of music?
4: Well, my instrument is cello, actually. I got a degree in cello, and I played a lot of chamber music. I played in the orchestra as well. Piano was a sort of side instrument for me. My mother is a pianist, and she has been a piano teacher all of her life. So I probably started playing with the piano when I was very, very young. I'm not a pianist myself, I'm a very bad pianist, but I still use it to compose and to study, so it's good to get back to it from time to time.
3: How does the score come alive for you when you sit at the piano and look through it? Do you do it at the piano or you away from the piano?
4: Sort of. I would say that the most useful study for me happens away from the piano. You just need it sometimes to clarify, especially with very complex scores, the intricate harmony. That's very handy. But in general, I prefer, and I was also taught, to sort of build a sound image in my mind and to cultivate my inner ear. That's what I need when I'm on the podium, to detect things that I might want to change on the spot.
3: Why is Haydn your first choice today?
4: Well, I'm very emotionally attached to this cello concerto, the first cello concerto in C major. It was one of the first pieces of classical music I became acquainted when I was really a toddler, probably. My parents showed me videos of myself singing and dancing at this very nice and pretty music. And later, of course, I studied it on the cello, I performed it, played it at examinations and auditions. So it's a very nice piece of memory for myself.

0: And that was the first movement of Haydn's Cello Concerto No. 1 in C major. It was the choice of Andrea Battistoni, who is with me in the Eugene Goossens Hall, an admirer of Maestro Eugene Goossens, and also Goossens the composer.
1: Yes, and the arranger as well. I was mentioning before this flamboyant, larger-than-life arrangement of Handel's Messiah that he designed for Sir Thomas Beecham for famous recording. You know, what's better than the famous Hallelujah chorus starting off with a cymbals crash? Not exactly philological, but the spirit of a festive occasion is totally there.
0: He also commissioned so many things, Goossens. You know, he commissioned the Copland's Fanfare for the Common Man, among other things. And of course, he was so valuable to musical life in Australia. Do we need conductors? Who are conductors? Are they psychologists, warriors, facilitators?
1: There are many things.
0: Integrators?
1: The first thing, yeah, they should be facilitators. They should make life of their players easier, more comfortable. Our profession was invented, I believe, especially into the opera business, when orchestras started to become bigger and larger, the writing of composers in the late Romantic era more complicated, and especially with Wagner arriving and inventing this wonderful, lush orchestral sound and orchestral concept, orchestral world, we started needing somebody who could help so many musicians to basically play together with the singers on stage and coordinate the big engine of an opera, especially during rehearsals. And then, of course, the maestro myth started in the 20th century, and from time to time it got away from what the original intention was. It became the sort of face, the divo face sometimes, of an orchestra, of an institution, and a very mediatic figure. But for sure today, yeah, we should go back to a more practical idea of the conductor, I think. We shouldn't get in the way between the orchestra players and the music, and possibly enlighten our collaborators through the deep study we keep doing on the scores.
0: When do you first hear the music of Puccini?
1: Well, probably it was in the Arena di Verona. I was born in Verona, in northern Italy, and we are blessed having this sort of smaller scale Colosseum. It's an open air theater. And since 1913, a summer opera festival takes place in this wonderful venue. And my first exposure to opera probably happened there. And my first opera there probably to attend was Aida, which is sort of a symbol opera for that place. But Turandot came immediately after. It's a sort of great pageantry and a colossal, and it's wonderful music, fantastic.

0: And that was Joan Sutherland singing Puccini's Turandot, and that was the choice of Andrea Battistoni. When do you first hear the voice of Joan Sutherland?
1: It was exactly in this recording, which is rightly so very well known and celebrated. Pavarotti, famous Italian tenor, is also featured, but Zubin Mehta as well, a conductor that I really respect. They got the chance to study a little bit with and to be in his presence many times. So this recording hooked me to opera. It really intrigued me, and the sound war of this wonderful score has accompanied me since my very first days getting acquainted with opera. And today is probably one of my favorite opera to conduct, which I'm currently doing in Sydney, which is quite fantastic, in my first season as music director, to present a score that I really studied, thoroughly performed in many, many places. And it still accompanies me, and it's very emotional to get back to this wonderful music.
0: Why does every singer that works with you say that you love singers?
1: I take care of them. I like to take care of them in the sense that I like not just to accompany them, but to make them feel safe, first of all. Again, the role of the conductor as a facilitator, as a helper of the singers. If the stage, if the singer is, the singers, the chorus has no success, the conductor cannot have any success in opera. So it will not happen that there is a huge ovation for the conductor and then the singers get booed. It shouldn't happen. We are all in the same boat trying to find our path into these sometimes very difficult scores. And so I'm just there for them, first of all, and anything can happen in any given night at the opera, because can you imagine a singer's instrument is his whole body. And if they wake up in the morning and the voice is not okay, or they ate something wrong the previous night, who knows? They need to accommodate maybe tempi or breath, and I need to be there and react immediately, sometimes very dramatically, slowing down or going with them all the time. That's probably why they feel secure and taken care of.
0: It reminds me of my student years and my early 20s. It was a work I was obsessed with, and charged with memories of breakups with girlfriends, emotions, inner turmoil. Maestro, what work are you speaking about there?
1: Oh, we are talking of Tchaikovsky's Sixth Symphony, the famous Pathétique. It became, a sort of visit card for me every time I give symphony concerts with orchestras around the world. And it's a very meaningful piece for me. I think it's a sort of life in a nutshell, with all the struggles and the beauty.
0: And romance.
1: Romance, of course. Drama as well. A little bit of a nihilistic view of life in the last movement, but still full of energy and sincerity. But all of that wrapped in a very beautiful orchestration and clear musical architecture.

0: And that was an excerpt from Tchaikovsky's Pathetique Symphony. It was also one of the soundtracks of my guest on Duet today, Andrea Battistoni's dating life in his 20s. Very tumultuous, apparently, Andrea.
1: Very much.
0: But things have developed.
1: Oh,
0: you got married.
1: Sure. Yes, yes. Fairly recently. And we also had a wonderful little daughter last year, which accompanied me in Australia when I came here in last Christmas for rehearsals and performances. It was her big first journey overseas.
0: You've chosen Candide next, and I think you had this

0: this music at your wedding.
1: Yes, the final ensemble number, Make Our Garden Grow, which rings very symbolically for my life together with my wife, Alice. Bernstein is a great and constant source of inspiration for myself. He can be regarded as a sort of Renaissance man, great conductor, of course, but also great, great composer that only fairly recently he is getting the recognition as a composer that he really deserves. And Candide is really a little masterpiece in his catalogue. It's a sort of opera slash operetta slash musical slash pastiche of so many styles that it's difficult to label it, but still it's funny and witty and at the same time profound, as this last chorus shows. And the source material is Voltaire, and that's really Bernstein in a nutshell, to bring Voltaire to the general audience through American musical theater, but with many references to European lighter kind of musical theater. Is a work that I really love, and Opera Australia did perform it recently, so I think it's sort of well known, at least in the English-speaking countries. Not so much in Italy, but I hope that it will be more and more in the future.

0: And that was Make Our Garden Grow from Candide. And my guest on duet today is Maestro Andrea Battistoni. Andrea, do you think that Bernstein's conducting career harmed the composing career? Can those two exist?
1: Maybe so. He was very concerned about that. He always wanted to compose more, but at the same time, he was constantly drawn into the busy conductor's life. They are conflicting in a way. Myself, I'm a composer myself, and I can tell that the solitary activity of imagining music and just the act of putting it on paper is a very different kind of business from facing a 100-piece orchestra and conducting, traveling all over the world. But I find that two activities complementary, that they go together in a very special way for myself. The composer helps the conductor and vice versa. I can compose with a very practical mind, thinking of what musicians and singers need from my experience as a performer. And on the other hand, the insight that the composer can give to the conductor when I study a score is invaluable. So I still try to juggle between the two organically.
0: It's interesting to try and live in the inner world, but then the outer world at the same time.
1: Yes, because the conductor's life is very public, not just for the act of performance, but you have so many meetings and you have to be with people constantly, while the composer has to find his own voice in the inner self.
0: The more we know, the more we imagine, the more life becomes dangerous because we have to confront our own ideas. You said that, Andrea. What ideas of yours are dangerous and how do you confront those?
1: I don't think my ideas are dangerous, but for sure I feel that we live in a very special moment in time. I feel that many things I've cherished all of my life are suddenly a little bit put aside in favor of technical knowledge and the digital world and now AI, which is to me so scary, and it might be the greatest danger we have ever faced in terms of creativity and in terms of human relationships. So I don't want to be regarded as a traditionalist in the slightest, but still I think that human

humanism and human science and human knowledge still have a very, very big role to play in our current contemporary world. And opera, theater, music can be the cure to many, many tragedies and many tensions of today.

0: And that was the first movement from Beethoven's Symphony No. 5, the choice of Andrea Battistoni. Maestro, why do you love that piece?
1: Well, we were talking about the struggles in life and also contemporary life. I think that Beethoven's Fifth Symphony is a sort of perfect representation of that in music, the struggle from darkness to light, this huge hero's journey from the darkness of this C minor dramatic beginning to the sheer joy and sunlight of the final C major, really inaugurated a path for many composers to follow. If you think of Tchaikovsky, Mahler, Brahms, they all kept this idea of per aspera ad astra, we say in Latin, of struggle, of fight with human inner resources to get to a better place, to build a better world for everybody. And so it's a very popular symphony. It's very easy to grasp at first listening, but at the same time, I think it's deeply philosophical, if you want. As powerful today as it was for the first, from the first time it was performed in Beethoven's time.
0: You've said opera is not only a rigid culture, but it's also a fascinating world. It can be a thing which young people are absorbed in and which appeals to their feelings. How does opera appeal to people's feelings?
1: Well, if you take the stories that are told through the operatic medium, you can see that they are always larger than life and so connected to anything that can happen in life, really. Great tragedies, but sometimes it's just common people. I mean, the characters, especially in the late Romantic and early 20th century composers, in the plots of these operas, you are confronted with very day-by-day happenings that could really, anybody could really face. If you take La Bohème, there are situations that any young person can relate to. This kind of love stories and being with your friends and struggling for art and for paying the rent. But at the same time, everything is told through great music and fantastic theatrical storytelling. So it's still relevant. These stories are relevant. And it's like a mirror. It's a way of confronting ourselves with our own feelings and seeing them portrayed and staged in an opera house, together with other people in a live event. This is also very important, for today we are so locked to our screens and phones and computers, TVs. It's good just to take some time off from these devices, go to the theater and experience something with 1,000 other people.
0: Your last choice is Carmina Burana. Why?
1: It's one of my favorite choral and orchestral works. I try to conduct it at least once every season because for me is sort of manifesto of what music making is. Sharing the music, these infectious rhythm and melodies all together with a huge, gigantic orchestra choir, the soloist, and also a children choir, is a sort of summary of life itself and the joy that this piece can give to the audience. It never fails to amaze me.

0: And you heard the music of Karl Orff from Carmina Burana, and it was the choice of Maestro Andrea Battistoni, who's been my guest on Duet today. We've come to the end of the show, Maestro. There's really only one more thing. I thought I'd ask you if we could maybe play something from Turandot.
1: Why not? Excuse me, my poor piano playing.
0: I mean, it's just you and me. Let me remind everyone at home, you can listen to this episode, you can listen to other episodes, you can watch clips at abc.net.au/classic, follow the links to Duet, or just catch up on the ABC Listen app anytime.

0: Andrea Battistoni, thanks for the duet.
1: 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It was my great pleasure.
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4: And a very good morning to you for Dawn Chorus this morning, where we are off to the southeast Queensland hinterlands. So I want you to listen out for the crested pigeon and bat, some rainforest birds by the water, and some noosa birds, if you know how to distinguish them. But the main thing is about relaxing, of course, as you wake up and listening to the beautiful music, first of Alexander Glazunov.

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Chopin's stunning Nocturne for Piano in C sharp minor, played there by the Polish pianist Ewa Kupiec. On ABC Classic Dawn Chorus, where we were coming to you from the southeast Queensland hinterlands. Hope you found those birds and nature sounds suitably relaxing as you wake up, and look forward to a wonderful day ahead. Time for the 6 a.m. news and breakfast.

0: ABC News with Matt Coleman. The state opposition says an independent report into the state of the health system is absolutely damning. The report tabled in Parliament yesterday found that between 2022 and 2026, ramping was chronic and the performance of the system deteriorated. It also alleged a culture of micromanaging within SA Health and a lack of system-wide planning. The Liberals' Jack Batty says the government needs to address the issues outlined.
1: Despite all of the extra billions of dollars that we've been pouring into the health system and the countless excuses that we've heard, what this report shows is that South Australians are still waiting too long for care, and in too many cases, our health system is going backwards.
0: The Health Minister says the report acknowledges the work the government has done to add beds. A distressed seal spotted by locals on the Beachport boat ramp had bird flu. The long-nosed fur seal was sighted on the first pontoon and has since died. The finding, along with two others yesterday, including a black kite and a dolphin, brings the state's positive detections of bird flu to 271. The Primary Industries Minister, Claire Scriven, says there have been about 9,000 reports to the bird flu hotline. She says despite seven mammal transmissions, the virus mostly affects bird life.
2: What we've seen overseas, which has had bird flu now for a number of years, it is harder to transmit to mammals, and the evidence so far is that there is mammal-to-mammal transmission, but it's not as easy as bird-to-bird transmission. This is a bird flu that affects birds most intensely.
0: The death toll from last week's flash flood in the Himalayas has grown to more than 1,200. More than 4,000 people are still missing, including 38 Australians. South Asia correspondent Rachel Clayton reports.
3: It's been more than a week since a glacier collapse in the Himalayas sent ice, rock and mud sweeping through the country's border region with China. Nepali authorities say at least 20,000 homes will need to be rebuilt in new, safer locations. Search and rescue efforts are largely focused on six hydropower project sites where hundreds of people are believed to be trapped. Rescue teams from India, China and South Korea are helping drain water from the tunnels and conduct controlled blasts to allow excavators inside. Meanwhile, attention is turning to the growing humanitarian need, with UNICEF

0: DEF warning at least 22,000 children urgently need safe drinking water and better sanitation.
1: Pacific leaders have criticised China's recent intercontinental ballistic missile test at their most significant regional meeting. Here's Foreign Affairs reporter Stephen Jejets.
2: Pacific officials have spent weeks wrangling over how they should respond to the test back in July. Several Pacific countries have already condemned the test, but now Pacific leaders have backed a final communique at the PIF forum, which says they're concerned about the test and that they didn't get adequate notice beforehand. But there are question marks over how firm the Pacific consensus is, with Nauru refusing to back the statement and Kiribati seemingly absent from the leaders' retreat.
1: In AFL, Hawthorne has stunned Fremantle, beating the minor premiers by 32 points in the qualifying final in Perth. Clint Wilden reports.
3: The Hawks are now one step from a grand final, earning a berth in a prelim with a brilliant performance against the Dockers. A record Fremantle home crowd of 59,446 packed Perth Stadium and saw Luke Jackson kick Freo's first. And then their side remained without another major until the third term. Hawthorne were more physical and better organised, inflicting Freo's first loss in Perth for 2026. James Sisley was outstanding for the Hawks in defence. The Dockers were kept to just 5 goals for the game, while Nick Watson, Dylan Moore and Jack Gunston booted 2 each for the Hawks. Freo is now still without a finals win since 2022. They'll take on the winner of the Cats-Blues elimination final next weekend. Clint Wilden, ABC Sport, Perth.
1: Adelaide has made just one change for tomorrow night's sold-out elimination final against the Western Bulldogs. Dual premiership winner Callum Archie returns after missing round 24 with lower leg soreness. He replaces Zach Taylor, who's dealing with a hamstring injury. South Australia's weather: Renmark, showers 20, Mount Gambier, showers increasing 17, Port Lincoln, showers 22, Port Pirie, showers 24, Adelaide, showers a top of 21 degrees, currently 13. Tomorrow, showers, windy 17, Sunday, a possible shower 17, Monday, partly cloudy 19, Tuesday, partly cloudy 18, Wednesday, partly cloudy 19, and Thursday, sunny 21. ABC News.
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7: Good morning. 6:05. It's Friday. It's the 4th of September. How are you going? I have beautiful music for you this morning, every day. But there's something very charming about the music that I've got for you this morning. So pour yourself a cup of tea. Have your breakfast nice and slow. Here is Mozart from the biggest symphony that he ever wrote, also his last. It's known as Jupiter.

The Andante Cantabile from the Symphony No. 41 by Mozart, the last symphony that he ever wrote. That's the Sydney Symphony Orchestra, Stuart Challander conducting on ABC Classic, which takes us to a 6:15 on your Friday morning. You're up early. Early bird catches the worm, all that sort of stuff. Got some Robert Schumann for you in a minute and a 14th century French motet coming to your ears for early, early music club. This is by Janacek. It's called On an Overgrown Path. So if you're considering getting out into the garden this weekend and doing a bit of weeding, this one's for you.

Zoltán Fejérvári playing the music of Janáček on An Overgrown Path. That comes from book one. The second movement is A Blown Away Leaf. Depending on how you feel about leaf blowers, maybe it's all about getting your hands dirty in the garden this morning, getting on your knees, pulling those weeds out, doing a bit of spring tidying. Early Music Club coming your way shortly. Robert Schumann for you now. This is from his Symphony No. 3 on ABC Classic.

The Rhenish Symphony, the Symphony No. 3 by Robert Schumann. That's the third movement, the ORF Radio Symphony Orchestra of Vienna, and conducted there by Marin Alsop at 24 past 6. We're a little bit late for Early Early Music Club. Uh-oh. Well, it happens around this time every day, around 20 past 6, but I did play you a pretty epic Mozart to start us off this morning. But I have music for you here that comes from 14th century France, and this is called Phoebus Mundo Oriens, which basically means Phoebus rising upon the world. Now, this is music about a sunrise. So if you're looking out over a beautiful sunrise, seeing those colours in the sky, if they're quite bright and brilliant with pinks and blues in the sky, or if you're somewhere that's a little darker in Australia at the moment, but Phoebus is another name for Apollo, who is the Greek god of light. And Apollo's chariot rolls the sun across the sky from daybreak to dusk. So it's a beautiful image that you can think of when you listen to this. It's by an anonymous composer, lost to time, but from the 14th century in France.

0: Phoebus Mundo Oriental, or Phoebus Rising Upon the World here on ABC Classic. I don't know what I did just there. I think turn off my microphone. 29 minutes past six. That was the Early Music Consort of London. David Munro directing. Music by an anonymous composer from the 14th century in France. And it's all about a sunrise, or about Apollo, the Greek god of light, and his journey across the sky. And special shout out to you if you're listening in Albury, Wodonga, because your sun has just risen just now.
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Beethoven, his Romance for Violin and Orchestra No. 2. That's the Australian Chamber Orchestra with soloist Satu Vanska, who is one of their principal violinists. Now, Satu, interestingly, she has a band called Satu in the Beyond, and they've just released an album. I think it's their debut album. Really interesting. If you're into kind of crossover, I would describe it as almost kind of like post-punk, bit of Björk, bit of classical fusion, a little folk in there. It's very interesting. But Satu in the Beyond is the name of the band, Satu Vanska leading. Also, as you know, a remarkable classical violinist. 22 minutes to 7 here on ABC Classic. Florence Price, this is called Hilda's Waltz.

Hilda's Waltz by Florence Price. That's Michael Clark at the piano. 19 minutes to 7 on your Friday morning. Hello, good morning. This is a piece by J.S. Bach, his Goldberg Variations, a very famous opening aria. But this is the Goldberg Septet, so six players here. This is an arrangement of J.S. Bach's original keyboard piece. What do you think? I think it works really well for six players, and it's fascinating, isn't it, how you can take a music written for just two hands and write it for 12 hands, essentially. There is so much content in J.S. Bach's music that I'm sure the arranger here, Herbert Breuer, had a lot of content to work with.

An arrangement of the aria from the Goldberg Variations by J.S. Bach, played by the Goldberg Septet here on ABC Classic. It's a very different take, isn't it? 16 minutes to 7. Coming up for you, I've got Haydn's Surprise Symphony. It was just Haydn with the best sense of humour. I reckon he would have. He would have been a really dry man and just feeding in those jokes to his symphonies to keep him interested. By the time he got to number 94, I think he was very much playing with the audience and writing musical jokes left, right and centre. So one of those musical jokes coming up in just a moment. This is called Little Star. It's by Hilary Kleinig, Emily Granger playing the harp, Claire Edwards playing the marimba.

Little Star, a coming together of two Aussie musicians, Emily Granger playing the harp, Claire Edwards playing the marimba, with music by Adelaide-based composer Hilary Kleinig. That comes from the Magic Sky Hush collection. If you're a fan of Claire Edwards, she has just released another solo album. I don't know where she finds the time. She records and releases so much great music and mostly Australian music. This solo album, it's her seventh. It's called Jewel Attractor, came out earlier this year. And kind of really interesting, kind of spanning marimba, vibraphone, there's electronics, there's drums. And all of the music is by women around the world. It's a cool compilation. So Jewel Attractor, if you'd like to check it out, the music of performed, I should say, by Claire Edwards. 7:10 on ABC Classic. Here he is, Haydn, having a joke with you, saying, don't fall asleep during my music. If you do, I might surprise you with a big, fat, unexpected chord. It's how this piece got its nickname, the Surprise Symphony, number 94.

0: The number of Australians missing in the Himalayas drops again. An independent report into the health system described as absolutely damning, and the state's diphtheria outbreak grows. Good morning, Matt Coleman in Adelaide with ABC News. The number of Australians missing from devastating flooding in the Himalayas has been revised down to 36, with two citizens confirming they're safe. South Asia correspondent Rachel Clayton reports.
1: It's been more than a week since a glacier collapse in the Himalayas sent ice, rock and mud sweeping through the country's border region with China. Nepali authorities say at least 20,000 homes will need to be rebuilt in new, safer locations. Search and rescue efforts are largely focused on six hydropower project sites where hundreds of people are believed to be trapped. Rescue teams from India, China and South Korea are helping drain water from the tunnels and conduct controlled blasts to allow excavators inside. Meanwhile, attention is turning to the growing humanitarian need, with UNICEF warning at least 22,000 children urgently need safe drinking water and better sanitation.
0: The state opposition says an independent report into the state of the health system is absolutely damning. The report tabled in Parliament yesterday found that between 2022 and 2026, ambulance ramping was chronic and the performance of the system deteriorated. It also alleged a culture of micromanaging within SA Health and a lack of system-wide planning. The Liberals' Jack Batty says the government needs to address the issues outlined.
2: Despite all of the extra billions of dollars that we've been pouring into the health system and the countless excuses that we've heard, what this report shows is that South Australians are still waiting too long for care, and in too many cases, our health system is going backwards.
0: The Health Minister, Blair Boyer, says the report acknowledges the work the government has done to add beds, staff and funding.
3: I think it is a pretty warts and all report. It calls out things that still need to be done. It calls out the pressures in the system. It also acknowledges the investment this government's made. And we were coming off a low base. Let me tell you, we were coming off a very, very low base.
0: State and Territory Health Ministers will meet the federal government in Sydney today to call for an urgent increase to aged care funding. Data they've collated shows 3,600 patients stranded in hospitals waiting for aged care placements. That's 1,000 more than the same time last year. Ageing Australia Chief Executive Tom Simonson says some patients are waiting years in hospitals.
4: They will have to wait there in a hospital bed, the worst place for them to be, for weeks, months, or even years, when they should be able to get a residential care bed or go home with proper supports that are just simply not available.
0: South Australia's outbreak of the highly infectious bacterial disease diphtheria has grown to 18 cases. Rachel Merritt reports.
5: South Australia's first case of diphtheria this year was detected in early April.

0: As part of a wider outbreak affecting predominantly Aboriginal communities across the Northern Territory, Western Australia and Queensland, more than 500 cases have been reported nationwide. An SA Health spokesperson says they are continuing to roll out a significant public health response and have enhanced surveillance to proactively identify cases. More than 4,500 vaccines have been administered, with the highest coverage rates in the state's north, closely followed by the southwest.
1: A distressed seal spotted by locals on the Beachport boat ramp had bird flu. The long-nosed fur seal was sighted on the first pontoon and has since died. The finding, along with two others yesterday, including a black kite and a dolphin, brings the state's positive detections of bird flu to 271. The Primary Industries Minister Claire Scriven says there have been about 9,000 reports to the bird flu hotline. She says despite seven mammal transmissions, the virus still mostly affects bird life.
2: What we've seen overseas, which has had bird flu now for a number of years, it is harder to transmit to mammals, and the evidence so far is that there is mammal-to-mammal transmission, but it's not as easy as bird-to-bird transmission. This is a bird flu that affects birds most intensely.
1: The Insurance Council of Australia is warning rebuilding after natural disasters is likely to continue to become increasingly expensive. General Manager Alex Pearce says the cost of building in South Australia has blown out by almost 40% since 2021, which is affecting insurance costs. Ms. Pearce says towns along the River Murray are at risk given the chances of floods.
3: Rebuilding after extreme weather is getting increasingly expensive, and that's flowing through to insurance costs. We're seeing disaster risk climb, more properties being built in these high-risk areas, but also greater inflationary pressure and general cost increases for materials and labour.
1: The company in charge of a proposed $10 million AI data centre in the Riverland has confirmed its expected water use, Jackson Byrne reports.
4: Data company iREN says its proposed project in Bundi, 2 hours east of Adelaide, will be built out progressively, with approximately 3 megalitres of water required every 6 months. An iREN spokesperson says it will take approximately 6 years to fill the closed-loop system, meaning a total of 36 megalitres of water will be needed. It says once the data centre is fully operational, its water use will be minimal. An online petition questioning the project's water source has received more than 11,000 signatures. An iREN spokesperson says SA Water has confirmed there's sufficient water capacity and supply for the project.
1: Pacific leaders have criticised China's recent intercontinental ballistic missile test. At their most significant regional meeting, his foreign affairs reporter Stephen Jejets.
5: Pacific officials have spent weeks wrangling over how they should respond to the test back in July. Several Pacific countries have already condemned the test, but now Pacific leaders have backed a final communique at the PIF forum, which says they're concerned about the test and that they didn't get adequate notice beforehand. But there are question marks over how firm the Pacific consensus is, with Nauru refusing to back the statement and Kiribati seemingly absent from the leaders' retreat.
1: The celebrated author and women's rights activist Gloria Steinem has died, age 92. Hisara Amia.
6: The New York Times columnist and founder of Miss Magazine was one of the most visible symbols and potent voices of the movement known as second wave feminism in the 60s and 70s. She was a fierce advocate for feminist causes, speaking at college campuses, community centres, rallies and marches. Her foundation says she died in her home in New York City, surrounded by loved ones. Former U.S. Secretary of State and First Lady Hillary Clinton has led the tributes, hailing her as one of the architects of the entire structure of women's equality. Kamala Harris, Nancy Pelosi, and Meghan Markle are among other prominent women to have paid tribute.
1: To sport, in Adelaide has made just one change for tomorrow night's sold-out elimination final against the Western Bulldogs. Dual premiership winner Callum Archie returns after missing round 24 with lower leg soreness. He replaces Zach Taylor, who's dealing with a hamstring injury. With more on the AFL and the rest of the sport, Jared Coote.
7: Hawthorn has produced one of the AFL's biggest upsets of the year, defeating minor premiers Fremantle by 32 points in their qualifying final in Perth. The fourth-placed Hawks dominated the first half, holding the Dockers to just one goal before the main break, going on to book a home preliminary final with a 10-goals-12-72-5-10-40 win. Fremantle coach Justin Longmuir says his side will regroup ahead of next week's semi-final against either Geelong or Carlton.
8: We've earned the right for a double chance.

0: there's multiple ways you can get to where we want to get to.
1: Men's world number four, Felix Auger-Aliassime, has suffered a shock second round loss to 50th ranked Karen Khachanov at the US Tennis Open in New York. The Canadian won the first set, but eventually lost 6-7, 6-3, 6-2, 6-2. In the women's draw, Japanese tennis player Naomi Osaka has beaten

0: Contek cruised past Nadia Podoroska in straight sets. And Spanish cyclist Enric Mas has extended his overall lead at the Vuelta a España as Slovenia's Jakub Omerzil won stage 12.
1: The main story again, the number of Australians missing from devastating flooding in the Himalayas has been revised down to 36, with two citizens confirming they're safe. South Australia's weather, the Bureau says a strong cold front will hit southeastern parts of the state tomorrow morning, bringing showers followed by gusty conditions. It'll continue throughout the day with showers easing at night. In Adelaide, conditions remain mild, but senior forecaster Ursula Connor has told 891 ABC Adelaide that a trough moving through the central part of the state will bring showers and patchy rain around midday.
2: So we're currently seeing a bit of patchy rain and a few sort of isolated thunderstorms at the moment, just moving sort of north of Eyre Peninsula at the moment and up towards sort of Woomera and Tarcoola as well.
1: Renmark heading for a showery day with a top of 20 degrees. Mount Gambier showers increasing 17. Port Lincoln showers 22. Port Pirie showers 24. Adelaide showers a top of 21 degrees, currently 14. Tomorrow showers windy 17. Sunday a possible shower 17. ABC News.
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5: Good morning. How are you doing? It's Friday.
6: It's Friday.
5: I won't sing that, I promise. Gets in my head every single Friday, the great Rebecca Black. However, music coming your way, I've got a hoedown by Aaron Copland. It's party vibes. But let's kick off with a funeral march. This is the music of Charles Gounod. If you're an Alfred Hitchcock fan, this one might take you back.

Charles Gounod's Funeral March of a Marionette, the Melbourne Symphony Orchestra, Andrea Molino conducting. And you may have been familiar with that one because Alfred Hitchcock Presents. Remember that TV show where he told these great stories? And it was it ran for ages. But Alfred Hitchcock Presents used that Charles Gounod as their theme music. Super cool. Very, very Alfred Hitchcock. At 7:15 on ABC Classic Breakfast, a hoedown coming up for you. Also, we've got some nice, bright, sparkly music by Vivaldi. And we're going to be talking about the proms because here on ABC Classic, we're broadcasting the BBC proms because they're back. They've been going for a couple of weeks now. They run for about 2 months, but we're bringing you a selection of those proms for you to hear and enjoy on this side of the world. Because if you can't get there, if you can't get to Royal Albert Hall or those beautiful surrounding spaces, then there's no way for you to engage in the BBC proms. But we're bringing you all of those concerts beginning tonight. Joel Carnegie has the first night of the proms. And I'm going to play you in a moment. I'm going to play you a moment that happened at the proms. I think it was a week ago, maybe 6 days ago or so. A very funny, very wholesome moment that happened on stage. That's coming right up for you after Brahms.

That's Stephen Kovacevic playing the piano with the Ballads Opus 10, the fourth of the set by Brahms at 22 minutes past seven here on ABC Classic Breakfast. We've been talking about the proms. They start here on ABC Classic tonight. Joel Carnegie at 8 o'clock is bringing you the first night of the proms that happened a couple of weeks ago. Now, the proms, if you've never been or if you're not familiar, they're a huge 2 month long festival that happened mostly at Royal Albert Hall in London. And it's such a friendly, wonderful stage. The programming is off the charts. It's such a diverse range of artists who take to that stage and orchestras from all around the world, including ensemble from right here in Australia. I'll tell you more about that in a moment. But I have a moment for you. This popped up on my social media feed, I think it was about 6 days ago now, and it made me smile so much because I just love how relaxed and friendly the space is. So I'm going to set the scene for you and play you a little of this moment. So we're with the Met Orchestra on stage. It's an encore after a very successful concert. Yannick Nezet-Sagan is conducting on the podium, and there is a soprano called

So what happens is that she starts singing the completely wrong words, the same melody but just wrong words, and she stops the whole orchestra as she looks out, and it's a really beautiful moment because Yannick Nezet-Seguin is laughing so hard. He's laughing so hard he's crying, and he kind of like goes to hug her and she grabs him by the face and is just like, oh, I don't know what's going on. And it's a beautiful moment. The whole crowd really get behind her, and everyone has a smile on their face. And I think it's just one of those great moments. It's a great equalizer. It's a moment where we realize that even these absolute superstars in the classical music world are human. But more beautiful moments from the proms coming for you. We're broadcasting them here on ABC Classic beginning tonight at 8 o'clock with Joel Carnegie. I can't tell you just how wonderful the program is for the proms. So some of those concerts coming for you across the next few weeks here on ABC Classic. And it's a real honour, actually, to bring you the biggest classical music festival in the world right here on ABC Classic. So tonight at 8 o'clock, get your popcorn out.

0: Elizabeth Wolfisch playing the role of the cuckoo in Vivaldi's Concerto in A Major, as it got that nickname, the cuckoo, the third movement, and Elizabeth Wolfisch playing with the Australian Brandenburg Orchestra. 29 past seven.
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great use of the xylophone, isn't it? The Hoedown, the fourth movement of the ballet Rodeo by Aaron Copland. That was the St. Louis Symphony Orchestra, conducted by Leonard Slatkin. Now, I played you a moment from the BBC Proms that happened a couple of days ago, where a soprano, when she was taking her encore on stage, Yannick Nezet-Sagan conducting the Met Orchestra, she sang the wrong words. And then she stopped everyone and it was a big joke. I played you that audio just a moment ago, and it was just, it was so friendly and so fun. But I'm wondering if you have a good story about a live classical music event that you saw, if you're in the audience and something went wrong, or what your best live story is, because Peter, you have a really good one. You've written in, you say, my wife and I went to the Proms about 25 years ago and we bought tickets to see Martha Argerich. Organisers apologised that she was sick and had to be replaced by a young pianist that we had never heard of. His name was Lung Lung.

Super chill, isn't it, that piece? Ariana Saval playing the double harp. I'm going to be here all day if I list all of the musicians there, but Ariana Saval leading there. You heard the Chaconne by Alessandro Piccinini. Just there's something so chill about those bass lines, isn't it? That gentle churn. 22 to 8 on ABC Classic Breakfast today. It's the birthday of Miu. He was born on this day in 1892. He was born in Marseille. In France, and he was part of what we know as the Six, which included composers like Germaine Taillefer and Poulenc. And these six composers were very well known for kind of rejecting German Romanticism and French Impressionist styles. And they kind of they were pushing forward a very different type of music composition of the time.

Miu in particular was very influenced by jazz and Brazilian music. You can hear it in his music. This is called the Globetrotter. The first movement, appropriately, is France.

Happy birthday, Darius Milhaud. That is the Globetrotter, the opening movement, France, played by the CBC Vancouver Orchestra here on ABC Classic. Milhaud, born on this day in 1892. 18 minutes to 8. You tune into ABC Classic Breakfast, and I did ask you a moment ago for your best live performance stories when something went wrong. Because just heard some audio from the BBC proms where a soprano sang completely the wrong words, stopped the orchestra. It was a beautiful moment, though. Everyone was laughing. But some of these stories are next level. Okay, this one is from Christopher. And you say, at a Sydney Theatre Company performance of A Streetcar Named Desire, Joel Edgerton misjudged when he threw an old Bakelite radio across the stage and it hit Kate Blanchett in the head. It was quite the blow, as you can imagine. She simply exited the stage, returning a very short time later, picking up exactly where she'd left things. Oh, dear. I mean, imagine. You would be mortified. Kate Blanchett, of all people.

Dora Pejacevic, her music, her symphony in F-sharp minor, that's the third movement. Sicario Ramo conducting the BBC Symphony Orchestra at 10 minutes to 8. You tune into ABC Classic. We are right smack bang in the middle of the BBC proms. It goes for about 2 months, and beginning tonight on ABC Classic, we are bringing you a whole series of those performances. It is your golden ticket, really, to this fabulous festival. But to celebrate this morning, because they kick off tonight at 8, so in 12 hours time here on ABC Classic. To celebrate, I've been asking you about the best accidents that you've ever seen happen on stage during a live performance. And we are getting so many wonderful stories, including a roof of an opera place falling to pieces during a Barber of Seville performance, and handymen having to come in and use their hammers to hammer some tiles back onto the roof when the curtain was down. Someone who was projectile vomiting in an opera box and then refused to leave. All sorts of stories coming in. This one, however, I think is such a funny one from Linda in Katoomba. You say, my mum used to tell a story of a Tosca performance where in the last scene, Tosca jumps over the Castello wall to her death. However, in this production, she must have been jumping into some kind of trampoline because she bounced back up above the wall to be seen once again by the audience. A bouncing Tosca. 9 minutes to 8 on ABC Classic.

Toccata by Roy Agnew. Tamara Anna Chislovska there at the piano at 5 minutes to eight. Now we're talking proms. Tonight at 8 o'clock with Joel Carnegie, they start. And have you ever been to a proms with the Radetzky March? Have you been to a last night? Do you get up? Do you clap? Do you participate? Now is your chance.

0: The clapping, however, came later. And if you were clapping on every beat, and if you're one of those people that had a syncopated version, go for your life. I've just heard the worst remix of the Radetzky March ever. I wish I could play you a little grab. I haven't organised that, but sometimes you hear classical music that would go so well with a remix. There's parts of Swan Lake that do, definitely Beethoven. We hear it at festivals all the time, but the Radetzky March was next level. So I'm going to have to fish out that woeful remix for you maybe next week. That was the Berlin Philharmonic Orchestra, Herbert von Karajan conducting here on ABC Classic. Coming up to news time at 8 o'clock, and after the news, a tribute. The time is coming up to 8.
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8: ABC News with Matt Coleman. The ambulance union says 16 complete ambulance shifts per day are spent rammed at hospitals. The latest figures show last month was the worst month on record for ramping, and a report tabled in Parliament says it's unreasonable to assume ramping can ever be fixed. Ambulance union head Paul Eckelboom has told 891 ABC Adelaide that morale among crews is at its lowest ever.
9: We're sitting on the ramp with priority two patients that still can't get inside a hospital. Excessive amount of ramping, poor job satisfaction, and really inappropriate patient care.
10: How many shifts are being lost on the ramp?
9: 16 ambulances, or 15.8 ambulances, that are just stuck on a ramp. That's the time that we're losing in our ability to respond to the community.
8: The Health Minister, Blair Boyer, says the ramping figure is linked to the high number of patients in hospital waiting for residential aged care beds, and it will get worse.
11: Over the next 30 years, the number of people over 65 in our state will double from about 226,000 to 440,000. We aren't even at the peak now with 476 beds taken up.
8: The number of Australians missing from devastating flooding in the Himalayas has been revised down to 36, with two citizens confirming they're safe. South Asia correspondent Rachel Clayton reports.
12: It's been more than a week since a glacier collapse in the Himalayas sent ice, rock and mud sweeping through the country's border region with China. Nepali authorities say at least 20,000 homes will need to be rebuilt in new, safer locations. Search and rescue efforts are largely focused on six hydropower project sites where hundreds of people are believed to be trapped. Rescue teams from India, China and South Korea are helping drain water from the tunnels and conduct controlled blasts to allow excavators inside. Meanwhile, attention is turning to the growing humanitarian need, with UNICEF warning at least 22,000 children urgently need safe drinking water and better sanitation.
8: Pacific leaders have issued a joint statement saying they did not get enough notice of China's intercontinental ballistic missile test in July. His foreign affairs reporter Stephen Jedgetts.
13: Pacific officials have spent weeks negotiating what to say about the test at the Pacific Islands Forum leaders meeting in Palau. Several Pacific countries have already condemned the test, but now Pacific leaders have backed a final communique at their retreat, which says they didn't get adequate notice of the test, which they've labelled concerning. But Nauru has refused to back the statement, and Kiribati wasn't at the retreat, raising doubts over the Pacific consensus.
8: The company in charge of a proposed $10 million AI data centre in the Riverland has confirmed its expected water use, Jackson Byrne reports.
14: Data company iREN says its proposed project in Bundi, 2 hours east of Adelaide, will be built out progressively, with approximately 3 megalitres of water required every 6 months. An iREN spokesperson says it will take approximately 6 years to fill the closed-loop system, meaning a total of 36 megalitres of water will be needed. It says once the data centre is fully operational, its water use will be minimal. An online petition questioning the project's water source has received more than 11,000 signatures. An iREN spokesperson says SA Water has confirmed there's sufficient water capacity and supply for the project.
8: Police

0: Say a group of three people armed with a hammer has again robbed a service station in Hillcrest. They demanded cash and cigarettes. Police say the group is suspected to be teenagers involved in two other robberies in the northern suburbs this week. Senior Constable Rebecca Stokes told 891 ABC Adelaide the service station attendant was not injured.
1: It appears that these three males have been responsible for these robberies. We do have lines of inquiry. We are trying to locate them and hopefully we'll have a resolution for that soon.
0: A breakdown in Wingfield on South Road at Cormac Road has reduced speeds to 40 kilometres an hour. It's also closed a city-bound lane. Australian tennis player Dane Sweeney is through to the third round of a Grand Slam for the first time after upsetting world number 14 Lorenzo Musetti at the US Open. The world number 123 lost the first set but eventually won 3-6, 6-1, 6-2, 6-2 against the Italian, who appeared to be suffering physically. South Australia's weather: Renmark showers 20, Mount Gambier showers increasing 17, Port Lincoln showers 22, Port Pirie showers 24, Adelaide showers a top of 21 degrees, currently 14, tomorrow showers windy 17, Sunday a possible shower 17. ABC News.
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4: A very good morning to you. It's 5 minutes past eight on your Friday. Coming up, a tribute to Gloria Steinem, who has died aged 92. And playing you music by a good friend of hers in the classical music world. That's in a moment. Edvard Grieg for you now, Wedding Day at Trollhättan.

Wedding Day at Trollhättan, music that Edvard Grieg wrote for his wife. That's the Tasmanian Symphony Orchestra, conducted by Sebastian Lang-Lessing. Just about to go 12 minutes past 8 here on ABC Classic Breakfast. Now, the American feminist and journalist Gloria Steinem has died, aged 92. And we're about to hear one of her choices from her appearance on Desert Island Discs. Now, when Gloria Steinem was asked if every disc was washed away, what one would she run to save? And this is what she said. A disc with Jesse Norman's voice, because it would be a chance for both music and a friend. So here she is, renowned soprano Jesse Norman and friend of Gloria Steinem, singing Dido's Lament from Dido and Aeneas.

voice of Jesse Norman. And I chose you. I chose that one for you this morning because it was an absolute favourite of the feminist and journalist Gloria Steinem, who has died aged 92. Not only a favourite when it comes to musical choice and a Desert Island Disc choice of hers, but Jesse Norman, one of her great friends, and just beautiful to know of that relationship between the two of them. You're listening to Jesse Norman singing Dido's Lament from Dido and Aeneas by Henry Purcell. She is one of the most entrancing artists to ever walk a stage. If you have time, if you've never seen video footage of Jesse Norman singing, just something so remarkable about the way that she uses her body and her face and her voice, of course, to portray these fabulous characters. 19 minutes past 8. Clara Schumann.

0: Isidor Kanno-Mason playing Clara Schumann's Piano Sonata in G minor. That's the Rondo, the fifth movement. 24 minutes past eight. In a moment, skeletons are dancing on the top of a hill at midnight.
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Saint-Saëns, his Danse Macabre. It's creepy, isn't it, in all the best ways. Symphony of London with John Mills playing the violin. You're listening to ABC Classic Breakfast. It's 29 to 9 on your Friday morning. Coming up for you, I have The Pomp and Circumstance, March number 1. I mean, we have been talking about proms, and this one pretty much encapsulates everything prom about the last night. But they kick off this evening with Joel Carnegie at 8 o'clock. He's got the first night of the proms coming up for you. It's a very new broadcast. It only happened a couple of weeks ago. So he's bringing you that that concert at 8 o'clock tonight. Holst, speaking of the English...

Gustav Holst. That is his Moorside Suite, the third movement, which is a march. He was a man who could write such a good march for band. His military march sets are really awesome if you're a fan of that style of music. The Grimethorpe Colliery Band performing here on ABC Classic, 24 minutes to 9. Your album of the week this week is the latest release by Spanish violinist Maria Dueñas. Now, look, if you're interested to know more about Maria, get on socials. If you're on socials, you can follow her on Instagram because she has a really great video of her performing this Korngold violin concerto in D. It's awesome to see. And sometimes, you know, it really does help connect when you see a performer and an artist and how they approach this playing. And then you hear the recording. So while you're there on Instagram, if you're following Maria Dueñas, don't forget to follow ABC Classic as well, because there's so much content on ABC Classic Instagram and Facebook as well. Here she is, Maria Dueñas, performing the music of Korngold.

at the end of a whole week of having this album as our album of the week, I'm going to call it. It is so far the best classical music release of the year. I've called it. That's it. You can debate me if you like, but Maria Duenas is just next level. There she was performing with the Simon Bolivar Symphony Orchestra of Venezuela. Gustavo Dudamel conducting. The album is called Homage to Heifetz. It's out now on Deutsche Grammophon, came out a week ago. And there she was playing the third and final movement of Eric Korngold's Violin Concerto in D. What a powerhouse. Three words. 8:45 here on ABC Classic Breakfast. Would it be proms? They're kicking off tonight here on ABC Classic at 8. Would it be proms without this?

It says one thing, and that is it's proms season. Tonight from 8 o'clock, Joel Carnegie has the first night of the proms coming up for you. But over the next few weeks here on ABC Classic, we're bringing you so many of the... If I tell you all of the concerts, I'll be here for the next 4 hours. There are so many of them. But head online. There's a proms listening guide for you on our website, abc.net.au/classic. That's where to go for the full program and to find out where you can hear all of the different proms on offer here on ABC Classic. Elgar's Pomp and Circumstances, March number 1. That's the BBC Philharmonic Orchestra, conducted by Sir Andrew Davis. So much to listen to here on ABC Classic. Also, a shout out tomorrow night, Mary Nicholson on The Opera Show has part 2 of the best opera singers of all time. So she's asking you to name your favourite. She has been offering you all sorts of voices from across time and around the world. But Saturday night from 8 o'clock, she has singers like Dame Janet Baker, Andrea Scholl, Cecilia Bartoli, Juan Diego Flores. I mean, the list goes on. It's going to be an absolute highlight show, The Opera Show, tomorrow night with Mary Nicholson from 8 o'clock.

It's a party, isn't it? Rio Rio Chio, perfect for a Friday. That is the music of Matteo Fletcher, performed by the Ensemble Phoenix Munich here on ABC Classic Breakfast. It's 5 minutes to nine, Russell Torrance with you on a Friday. Of course, continuing the Friday kind of party vibes. Everything's a bit more loose, but Russell has coming up for you Schubert's Ave Maria. If I can speak... If I can get the words out, Schubert's Ave Maria, beautiful, the second movement of Beethoven's Seventh Symphony, and Russell's favourite music for the screen. But what is it?

0: Now, just stay with me a second here because I want to play you this.
1: I work all night, I work all day to pay the bills I have to pay. Ain't it sad?
0: And steal the next. But what you just heard was Astor Piazzolla sounding remarkably like ABBA, Money, Money, Money. It was called Ciao Paris. So I think ABBA may have had their ears on when they were writing that piece. You're listening to Cato Philharmonique de Monte Carlo performing that Piazzolla. You're listening to ABC Classic Breakfast. It's been a pleasure having your company across the week. I'm back with you on Monday. Have a wonderful weekend. Go slow. Have some fun. Can't wait to hear about all your adventures. See you soon.
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5: Well, I can't promise you any ABBA on The Essentials Hour. Maybe they'll make it onto The Essentials Hour one day. They keep ringing me. But I can promise you some wonderful film music, including my favourite bit of film music ever. Okay? And some Beethoven, but here's Schubert for you now.

Well, I mentioned to you I'd be playing my favorite bit of film music. That's not it. I just threw you a bum steer. I mean, that's fairly up there at the top of the list. The Colin Camera, I think it's your favorite. But it's wonderful, isn't it? Dances with Wolves, the John Dunbar theme from John Barry. John Mosley conducting the Hollywood Bowl Orchestra. And before that, Schubert and Ave Maria, the Vienna Boys Choir and Orchestra. Actually, Eve, you're in Maroubra, New South Wales, Portugal country, and you say that that was your papa's favourite, and you're going to request that from Greta Bradman on Sunday. Greta's taking your Father's Day.

your requests on Sunday morning from 10 here on ABC Classic. The text line number, in case you don't have it, 0437 236 777. That applies to me now and to Greta on Monday morning.

She was called Victoria Jagling. She was a cellist herself, and for obvious reasons, knew how to write for the instrument. A suite for cello and string orchestra in the second movement's an aria. Rafaela Gromez there with the Festival Strings in Lucerne. Your Essentials Hour on ABC Classic continues with some harp.

Oh, yeah. Anyway, she was a French harpist at the turn of the 20th century, and her playing influenced and changed how we think about the harp. I mean, people like Debussy and Ravel heard Henriette Renier and decided to write music for the harp because of that. That's her own composition, Contemplation, performed by another great harpist, Naoko Yoshino, on ABC Classic. A world tired of war, exhausted, and a tyrant who'd gone quiet, on the loose again, the marching boots on. I mean, it sounds like the news headlines, doesn't it? But this is 1813, Beethoven's world in 1813, when he sat down to write his Seventh Symphony. And so, as you'd expect, a lot of those feelings come into this music. There's joy, there's anger. But in this second, glorious second movement, it's about mourning, but it's also about soothing your heart. Here's the Berlin Philharmonic.

Alyssa, you're in Queensland, you're crying to Beethoven. You know? A guy who lived well over 200 years ago, but just gets you and gets how you feel today in 2026. Symphony number 7, the second movement with the Berlin Philharmonic and Kirill Petrenko. I mentioned that Beethoven wrote that at a time of great war in Europe. I mean, it generally was in Beethoven's day. Plus ça change, as they say. It was written for a benefit concert, actually, for some returned soldiers, some injured soldiers. And lots of stories from you on the text line along those lines. Like Douglas here in Sydney, you're reminding me that there was a song, an anti-war song written in World War One with Beethoven as the tune, that particular movement. And Steve as well, a reminder about it being used in the King's Speech, Colin Firth announcing the start of World War II to Beethoven. 0437 236 777. This is ABC Classic. My name's Russell Torrance. My favourite bit of film music is by Patrick Doyle.